0: type of immune cell that eats live skin cancer cells and stops tumours from growing. After consuming the melanoma, the cells alert the wider immune system to the threat, which mobilises defence systems. The Garvan Institute's Professor Tri Phan says the discovery could produce new ways of eradicating skin cancers.
1: What we're really interested in is trying to understand how these cells are able to eat these live cancer cells and how we can use it to our advantage to improve the treatments of melanoma.
0: 11 Australians who were detained by Israeli forces while sailing to deliver aid to Gaza are being deported from Israel after being released. Also making news, more than 350 kilograms of illicit drugs have been found stashed inside a diesel generator shipping container to Sydney, and millions of people are expected to attend the Vivid Light Show in Sydney, which gets underway tonight. Checking sport, Raiders coach Ricky Stewart has teed off at the state of the game following his side's 30-22 loss to the Dolphins in Canberra. He wrapped up his press conference inside 2 minutes without taking a single question. In Origin camp, the Blues have had the day off on the Central Coast. In AFL, Hawthorn has defeated Adelaide by 9 points in Launceston. And another lay day has been called at Surfing's Championship Tour event at Raglan in New Zealand due to small surf at Manu Bay. That's the latest. I'm Max White.
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2: Hello, I'm Max White. The Greens are likely to help the Albanese government pass its changes to capital gains and negative gearing. The 50% CGT discount will be scrapped from July next year and linked to inflation, which is a less generous measure. Negative gearing deductions will only be available to new house builds. Greens Senator Nick McKim has told the ABC the reform is a start, but the government should go further.
3: This package does appear, taken as a whole, to be a small step in the right direction. That was our assessment on budget night, and that remains our assessment today. So when Labor introduced the package, as I said, we'll run it through our processes.
2: The government is expected to delay legislation to impose a 30% tax on discretionary trusts amid concern it's no more than a death tax. 11 Australians have now arrived in Istanbul, where they're being checked in hospital after being released from detention in Israel. Advocates say the 400-plus activists were denied water and have reported being subjected to physical and psychological abuse since being intercepted by Israeli forces. They were on a flotilla attempting to deliver aid to Gaza. Another group of ISIS-linked Australian women and children are believed to be on their way back to Australia. It's understood they left a camp in northeastern Syria on a bus and will travel to Damascus before flying home. A survey has found one in four Australian families is cutting back on children's sports due to cost of living pressures. Gabriel Hodgson has more.
4: A national Compare Club survey of 1,000 parents has found many riddled by guilt, with one in four ditching kids' sport to save cash. It's also found that where there's financial pressure, half of all families are having more arguments about money. News Corp says 55% of parents with a child under 18 describe themselves as struggling or just getting by. 42% of these families are also spending less on music, dance and tutoring. Gabriel Hodgson reporting.
2: Three people are facing court, charged after a man died in a fall in Sydney's northwest. Police called to Castle Street on Sunday found a seriously injured man in a garden outside a unit block. The 44-year-old could not be revived. A 30-year-old man, 38-year-old man and 34-year-old woman have been charged with murder. And Australia's new ambassador to the United States has travelled to the White House to present his credentials to the US President Donald Trump. Checking sport, round 12 of the NRL has kicked off with a 30-22 win for the Dolphins over the Raiders in Canberra. The visitors were missing a stack of stars due to origin duty and injury, including Herbie Farnworth and the Hammer. Hooker Jeremy Marshall-King says it was a hard-fought victory. In the AFL, Hawthorn has had a 9-point win over Adelaide in Launceston. And Alex de Minaur has cruised into the semi-finals of the Hamburg Tennis Open with a 6-love, 6-3 win over his Italian opponent. You're up to date with the latest. I'm Max White.
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3: Hello, I'm Max White. The Albanese government could adjust some of its tax changes as backlash against the reforms continues to grow. Federal politics editor Michael Packey.
4: The Prime Minister is open to adjusting tax changes to family trusts. As part of the government's budget measures, trusts, including discretionary trusts, will face a 30% tax from mid-2028. Anthony Albanese has been under pressure to carve out discretionary trusts from his legislation, amid claims keeping them would amount to a death tax once the trust is activated. Senior Minister Tanya Plibersek won't rule out potential changes.
5: Every time there's a budget, the two big jobs are explaining it properly and making sure the details of implementation really reflect the intention.
4: Legislation to tax trusts will be delayed while the issues are worked through, but a push to rein in capital gains and negative gearing is expected to pass at the end of next month with the help of the Greens. Opposition leader Angus Taylor says it's a big mistake.
6: These are toxic taxes.
4: The government maintains its reforms will make the tax system fairer. Michael Packey reporting.
3: 11 Australians detained by Israeli forces are now in Istanbul after being released and deported. The group was part of a flotilla which was intercepted, breaching Israel's blockade of Gaza. The Australians are being checked over in a Turkish hospital before returning home. Zach Schofield was among the Australian cohort and claims he's been subjected to physical and psychological abuse.
7: We were taken to prison and treated really poorly. Many of us haven't eaten for days. We're denied water for 2 days.
3: The final group of ISIS-linked Australian women and children are believed to be on their way back to Australia. It's understood they've left a camp in northeastern Syria on a bus and will travel to Damascus before flying home. The exact timing of the group's journey is not clear. Australia's new ambassador to the United States, Greg Moriarty, has travelled to the White House to present his credentials to US President Donald Trump. A Sydney teacher has been charged with child grooming and possessing child abuse material. And new figures show electric vehicles are expected to account for 30% of global car sales this year. The report from the International Energy Agency claims the rise has been partially driven by high fuel prices as a result of the war between Iran and the US. Checking sport, the Blues women's State of Origin team is vowing to finish the job in next week's final clash with Queensland. New South Wales missed the chance to score a clean sweep, losing Game 3 in Newcastle. Round 12 of the NRL has kicked off with a 30-22 win for the Dolphins over the Raiders in Canberra. And kicking off Round 11 of the AFL, Hawthorn has beat Adelaide 75-66 in Launceston. You're up to date with the very latest. I'm Max White.

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2: Hello, I'm Emily Minnie. The government admits there are real concerns out there regarding changes to the capital gains tax discount, but denies the proposal is undercooked. Government sources have said while Labor is open to modifying the plan to tax discretionary trusts, they are holding firm on the proposed CGT overhaul. Assistant Minister Dr. Andrew Charlton says some businesses will actually be better off under the government's plan.
3: Taking away the CGT discount and replacing it with a different kind of discount, a kind of discount that is based on inflation. And that discount will in some ways be better and fairer than the previous type of discount.
2: Seven women and 14 children linked to ISIS have left a camp in Syria and are on their way back to Australia. It's understood the group is now travelling to Damascus before flying home. It is unclear exactly when they will touch down in Australia. 11 Australians detained by Israeli forces are on their way home via Turkey after being released and deported from Israel. They were part of a flotilla intercepted while trying to deliver aid to Gaza. Israel's far-right national security minister has faced global condemnation for taunting some of the activists while they were detained. Global flotilla spokeswoman Ronia Batras says they will keep up their campaign.
4: I frankly think strongly worded letters are not what we need right now. We need more action, but we are seeing some response from governments. But as far as the advocacy goes for the Palestinian people, we will not be deterred.
2: Scientists have filmed a type of immune cell that eats live skin cancer cells and stops tumours from growing. After consuming the melanoma, the cells alert the wider immune system to the threat, which mobilises defence systems. The Garvan Institute's Professor Trifan says the discovery could produce new ways of eradicating skin cancers.
5: What we're really interested in is trying to understand how these cells are able to eat these live cancer cells and how we can use it to our advantage to improve the treatments of melanoma.
2: A report shows electric vehicle sales in Australia have reached record highs this year, driven by surging fuel prices. EV purchases jumped 65% in the first quarter of 2026 compared to last year. And police are investigating after hundreds of kilograms of illicit drugs were found hidden in a diesel generator imported into Sydney.
1: SWA Sport.
2: Checking sport, Raiders coach Ricky Stewart has teed off at the state of the game following his side's 30-22 loss to the Dolphins in Canberra. He wrapped up his press conference inside 2 minutes without taking a single question. In Origin Camp, the Blues have the day off today on the Central Coast. In AFL, Hawthorn has defeated Adelaide by 9 points in Launceston, and another lay day has been called at Surfing Championship Tour event at Raglan in New Zealand. You're up to date with the latest. I'm Emily Minnie.
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2: Now, you've probably heard a few little messages here on our radio station telling you about a major raffle. Well, it is our major raffle. We got nearly $10,000 worth of prizes spread across four amazing prize bundles. First prize, a luxury getaway and experiences. Second prize, ultimate family fun pack. I nearly read it as family food pack, because if it was food, I would have bought 10,000 tickets myself. Third prize, food and lifestyle bundle. You know what? Keep your luxury getaway. I want the food and lifestyle bundle third prize. So I'm going to buy some tickets right now. And then fourth prize, Pampa pack. So that's all happening in Swa's major raffle. Look, all the money that we raise from the raffle goes into keeping this station running. You know, we've got to pay money. Even the music, everyone loves the music, but we've got to pay for it, right? Like, we're not illegally streaming music or anything like that. 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
3: Hello, I'm Emily Minnie. Opposition leader Angus Taylor says the Albanese government is panicked and making last-minute changes to its tax package. From July next year, Labor is planning to rein in the capital gains tax concessions and negative gearing deductions. But it's understood the government may carve out tech businesses from the CGT legislation. Mr. Taylor says that's ridiculous and there should be no change made to the tax breaks at all.
4: You know, what they're saying now is they're saying we'll have a carve out for tech entrepreneurs, but not for a hairdresser, not for a fitness instructor. I mean, seriously, how does this work? It makes absolutely no sense. They're panicked.
3: The final group of ISIS-linked Australian women and children are believed to be on their way back to Australia. It's understood they've left a camp in northeastern Syria on a bus and will travel to Damascus before flying home. The exact timing of the group's journey is not clear. The Queensland Premier says he only found out about his minister's AFP referral after it was publicly reported. Sports and Olympics Minister Tim Mander stood down yesterday following the referral over a possible breach of electoral law. David Crisafulli says he was only made aware when a staffer passed him a note during a budget meeting yesterday. The Victorian opposition says the government's bail laws have failed after a spate of firebombings across Melbourne. A blaze in the showroom of a luxury car dealership is the latest incident, with two cleaners inside the building when it was set alight. Shadow Attorney General James Newbury says the situation is spiralling out of control.
5: This government is gaslighting Victorians. Victorians know it. Every single day, the Premier and the Attorney says their laws are working. We don't have a revolving door bail system. But we hear only yesterday of two alleged firebombers admit guilt and walk out of the court.
3: Residents along the east coast of New South Wales have spotted a suspected meteor lighting up the night sky. Footage shows a flash of blue or orange light, with experts believing a meteor was responsible. Witnesses stunned by the unusual display.
6: And it looked like really greeny orange lightning flash.
7: We were out running, my son and I, and about 6:30, it was like a streak of lightning straight through the sky.
3: And new figures show electric vehicles are expected to account for 30% of global car sales this year.
0: Sport.
3: Checking sport, the Warriors have re-signed Tanner Boyd for another 3 years, just days after rupturing his ACL in Brisbane. The 25-year-old halfback has been in stunning form this season, helping the Warriors to second place on the NRL ladder. Jacob Carraz will start at fullback for the Bulldogs tonight, with Connor Tracy ruled out for their clash with the Storm. And the A-Leagues have extended their broadcast deal with Paramount for another 3 years. That's the latest. I'm Emily Minnie.
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2: Hi there, it's Station Officer Brett Johnson from Castle Hill Fire Station, your local firey. Today we are speaking about a wonderful organisation called Live, Learn, Survive. They're teaching kids about water safety, fire safety and being life ready. Some of the program objectives have to deal with empowering children with the skills and confidence to survive high impact events such as fire, water or first aid emergencies. Building a generation of resilient, safety-smart young leaders who can help themselves and others at home, school and in their communities. They also deliver a wide impact by reducing preventable injuries and deaths through education that is taken home and shared. The community in Western Sydney is culturally and linguistically diverse, with English often a second language. Amongst the Sydney population, 37% speak a language other than English. In areas of Western Sydney, 71% of people speak a language other than English at home, and more than 50% of the population were born overseas. And as a result, many have limited knowledge of the safety risks associated with living in Australia. Live, Learn, Survive has programs associated with teaching children, in particular in Western Sydney, about these precautions. Please go to livelearnsurvive.com.au for more information. Thanks for listening, and as always, be safe out there.
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3: Hello, I'm Emily Minnie. The Prime Minister is playing down suggestions he's planning a carve-out of some of his tax reforms to stem growing backlash against the changes. There could be adjustments to trusts, removing discretionary trusts from the 30% tax hike. The opposition claims it's a death tax by stealth, given they are activated upon the passing of the person who created it. Anthony Albanese says more work is being done on the legislation.
4: And there's no measures in there that are going to hurt inheritances. So we'll work through the legislation we've said will be introduced in the second half of the year.
3: An Australian tourist has died on a famous walking trail in South America. Police believe the 53-year-old tripped on a wooden bridge while completing the Inca Trail in Peru and fell roughly 500 metres down an embankment. Melbourne Airport will soon end drop-offs and pick-ups outside the terminals in favour of building a pedestrian bridge. Some travellers are concerned the plan will eventually force people to pay for the use of the car park, but airport spokesman Andrew Lund says that's not part of the plan.
5: We know that some airports around the world do charge people for pick-up and drop-off. That's not something that we're planning to do. Pick-up and drop-off has been free at Melbourne Airport since it opened. And that's the plan. It will stay free with these new pick-up and drop-off zones.
3: The new drop-off and pick-up zones will open later this year. New South Wales police are working to track down those responsible after hundreds of kilograms of drugs was found inside a generator imported into Sydney. It will be alleged more than 100 kilograms of cocaine and 250 kilos of methamphetamine was stashed inside. The engine is understood to have arrived at Port Botany from Mexico via Malaysia. The platypus population in Sydney's Royal National Park has now grown to 20 amid efforts to bring back the native icons to the area. Four more of the monotremes have been recently introduced after a group was first released 3 years ago. Associate Professor Ladbino says before the program began, there hadn't been any in the area for more than 50 years.
6: 2023, we introduced 10 platypuses and we've been tracking their establishment, really good survival rates. They're already like early signs of breeding.
3: And the latest street count shows fewer people are sleeping rough in both Inner Sydney and the Byron Shire.
1: Sport.
3: Checking sport, the Bulldogs are out to avoid six straight losses when they host the Storm tonight in round 12 of the NRL. Five-time NBL champion Trevor Gleeson has signed a three-year deal to coach the Adelaide 36ers. The Knicks have taken a 2-0 lead over the Cavaliers in the NBA's Eastern Conference Final. Alex de Minaur has cruised into the semifinals of the Hamburg Tennis Open. And Brooks Koepka leads the PGA Tour's Byron Nelson after an 8-under par opening round. That's the latest. I'm Emily Minnie.
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3: Hello, I'm Emily Minnie. A senior Labor MP admits there's real concern among businesses about changes to capital gains tax. As part of the federal government's budget measures, the 50% CGT discount will be scrapped from next year. Small business owners warn the move will hurt investment. Cabinet Secretary Andrew Charlton says he understands the concern but believes the changes are warranted.
4: The point that many small businesses have been making is valid, because that new regime doesn't interact well if you have a really low capital base, because you've got nothing to inflate off. So there are real concerns out there. The government recognised those concerns. The Treasurer recognised them before the budget. There was a statement in the budget recognising them, and we are consulting on them.
3: The opposition maintains another group of women and children with links to Islamic State should be prevented from entering Australia. The 7 women and 14 children have left a camp in Syria and are travelling to Damascus. From there, it's understood they'll fly home, with some potentially facing arrest upon arrival. Liberal leader Angus Taylor argues the group poses a security risk and should not be allowed in.
5: The government should be doing everything in its power to prevent these people from coming, because they turned their back on our country to support a terrorist organisation.
3: An Australian tourist has died on a famous walking trail in South America. Police believe the 53-year-old tripped on a wooden bridge while completing the Inca Trail in Peru and fell roughly 500 metres down an embankment. A Sydney teacher accused of child grooming and possessing underage abuse material has been denied bail. The 35-year-old man was charged with 8 offences following a police raid on his home at Bardia. Detective Acting Superintendent Adam Powderley says the offences took place for some time.
6: What police will allege is the grooming and procuring activity by this male person extended over a period of years, from 2021 to 2025. What I can confirm is the victim in this matter at one point was a student.
3: Australian fast food chain Guzmán y Gómez is closing down its stores in the United States. The first Mexican-themed restaurant first opened in a franchise in the US 6 years ago. Guzmán maintains its Australian operation is still performing well. And a reintroduced platypus population in Sydney's Royal National Park has grown in size. 20 of the mammals are now breeding and being spotted by visitors along the Hacking River.
0: Sport.
3: Checking sport, interim Manly coach Kieran Foran insists he won't rush captain Tom Trbojevic back from injury. Turbo has been missing since round 7, when he suffered a hamstring injury against the Cowboys. Another blow for the winless Dragons. Jaden Sewer has been ruled out of tomorrow's clash with the Warriors after tearing his calf. Oscar Piastri has responded to rumours that Red Bull will try to lure him away from McLaren, declaring he's flattered but happy where he is. And Alex de Minaur has cruised into the semi-finals of the Hamburg Tennis Open. That's the latest. I'm Emily Minnie.
0: Blacktown City Festival is back this May. 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
7: 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Just after four, school zones have been switched off. Look, weather-wise, tomorrow is going to be pretty much of a copy and paste from today. Look, we didn't see a lot of the wet stuff, but we did see a lot of the windy stuff around today. Now, look, live traffic, I'm seeing the M4 from Homebush into Parramatta. There are sort of stop and starts along the M4 westbound. Liverpool into Warwick Farm, very, very slow. The M5 around Revesby, just those typical spots, they're just slowed. But otherwise, it's looking fairly good. There is a broken down truck north ride. It's the Lane Cove Road near Kent Road, something to avoid. Let's get into Go West for your Friday. 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The difference is

0: Justin Timberlake for your drive home to Lyndon on Swan 99.9. The difference is the music. John Travolta's luxury plane has landed at the Haas Museum in Shell Harbour. Now, for a luxury jet that was once the plaything of Hollywood superstars, this was kind of, you know, maybe a fall from grace. However, it's gone to a great place. Now, the vice president of the Historical Aircraft Restoration Society, Bing Haas, has come out and said this is just a massive occasion and it's come nearly a decade after waiting. It's so exciting because they've waited so many years for this to happen, and to have it here on Australian soil is such a thrill. Now, Haas Museum had said that, you know, they'd had no intention of doing this 9 years ago when it was first donated by John Travolta, but it was the best way to get it back to Australia on a ship, and it was transported into Shell Harbour the other night. And yeah, our baby is home. You've got to love that. Just around the corner, Jenny Morris for your drive home with Lyndon on SWR 99.9, Sydney's Wiz.
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0: from the 90s, Kiss Them For Me, for your drive home with Lyndon. On Swan 99.9, the difference is some music. Big thanks goes out to station sponsor Workers Blacktown. Now, they're one of our major supporters of SWA's humongous raffle that's happening right here, right now. 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
4: Hello, I'm Emily Minnie. A senior Labor MP admits there's real concern among businesses about changes to capital gains tax. As part of the federal government's budget measures, the 50% CGT discount will be scrapped from next year. Small business owners warn the move will hurt investment. Cabinet Secretary Andrew Charlton says he understands the concern but believes the changes are warranted.
5: The point that many small businesses have been making is valid because that new regime doesn't interact well if you have a really low capital base because you've got nothing to inflate off. So there are real concerns out there. The government recognised those concerns. The Treasurer recognised them before the budget. There was a statement in the budget recognising them and we are consulting on them.
4: The opposition maintains another group of women and children with links to Islamic State should be prevented from entering Australia. The 7 women and 14 children have left a camp in Syria and are travelling to Damascus. From there, it's understood they'll fly home, with some potentially facing arrest upon arrival. Liberal leader Angus Taylor argues the group poses a security risk and should not be allowed in.
6: The government should be doing everything in its power to prevent these people from coming because they turned their back on our country to support a terrorist organisation.
4: An Australian tourist has died on a famous walking trail in South America. Police believe the 53-year-old tripped on a wooden bridge while completing the Inca Trail in Peru and fell roughly 500 metres down an embankment. A Sydney teacher accused of child grooming and possessing underage abuse material has been denied bail. The 35-year-old man was charged with 8 offences following a police raid on his home at Bardia. Detective Acting Superintendent Adam Powderley says the offences took place for some time.
7: What police will allege is the grooming and procuring activity by this male person extended over a period of years, from 2021 to 2025. What I can confirm is the victim in this matter at one point

0: point was a student.
1: Australian fast food chain Guzmán y Gómez is closing down its stores in the United States. The first Mexican-themed restaurant first opened in a franchise in the US 6 years ago. Guzmán maintains its Australian operation is still performing well. And a reintroduced platypus population in Sydney's Royal National Park has grown in size. 20 of the mammals are now breeding and being spotted by visitors along the Hacking River. Sport. Checking sport, interim Manly coach Kieran Foran insists he won't rush captain Tom Trbojevic back from injury. Turbo has been missing since round 7 when he suffered a hamstring injury against the Cowboys. Another blow for the winless Dragons. Jaden Sewer has been ruled out of tomorrow's clash with the Warriors after tearing his calf. Oscar Piastri has responded to rumours that Red Bull will try to lure him away from McLaren, declaring he's flattered but happy where he is. And Alex de Minaur has cruised into the semi-finals of the Hamburg Tennis Open. That's the latest. I'm Emily Minet.
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0: REM for your drive home to Linden on Swan 99.9. Difference is some music. Australians are reminded to check if they have lost or unclaimed money. I've heard that approximately $2.7 billion is waiting to be reunited with its rightful owners. Now, interest has recently increased and it's all around the Money Smart website. So apparently, if you head to Money Smart, put your deets in, you can find out if you've, you know, you owed a bit of cash. Gotta love that, especially with the, you know, cost of living crisis and fuel and interest rates and all the rest of it. But look, many people, they're unaware that they've lost money owing from old bank accounts, shares or insurance policies. Now, unclaimed money typically arises when people lose contact with their financial institutions or investment companies after moving house, changing their name, or just simply forgetting about an account over time. Not really sure if I'd do that, but, you know, if you want to check it out, head to Money Smart website and put your deets in. You might just get lucky. 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
3: Hi, I'm Jack Hahn. Another opinion poll shows support for the federal government's budget is tanking amid speculation changes are on the cards. A survey commissioned by online business publication Capital Brief shows 43% of voters have rated the budget as bad. The Prime Minister may consider carving out the 30% tax from discretionary trusts amid concerns it amounts to a death tax. Anthony Albanese says the government is consulting on the changes.
4: We'll work through the legislation. We've said it'll be introduced in the second half of the year on trusts. There'll be a consultation period about that, and we made that clear on budget night.
3: Victorian police have confirmed one of its members has died on a famous walking trail in South America. The body of 52-year-old Sergeant Matt Patton was found this morning after a fall on a trail in Peru. The Police Association of Victoria say they are shocked and saddened by Patton's passing. Police are searching Sydney for an accused killer following a man's death in the city's northwest last week. Jake Campbell is wanted for the murder of a 44-year-old man who police say was attacked by a group of four at a Castle Hill unit before jumping to his death. Superintendent Naomi Moore says the suspect is known to frequent the city's east.
5: So we are keen to put this situation to bed before the end of the week and have all of those offenders. He is the final offender that we are looking for.
3: John Travolta's old luxury jet has arrived at an aviation museum south of Sydney. The classic 707 was shipped to Sydney from the United States and then driven more than 100 kilometres south to Shell Harbour Airport. Members of the museum will now rebuild the jet, with plans for the actor to visit the South Coast once the project is complete. American late-night TV host Stephen Colbert has taped his last program for CBS with Paul McCartney as his final guest. Media critics allege the show, which often criticised the US president, was cancelled to help the TV station's parent company secure government approval for a merger worth $11 billion. But CBS argues the show was no longer profitable. Mr. Colbert says he's feeling grateful.
6: If you're just tuning into The Late Show, you missed a lot. Tonight is our final broadcast from the Ed Sullivan Theater, where... No, we were lucky enough to be here.
3: And robot taxi services have been suspended in the US after one drove into floodwaters.
0: Sport.
3: Round 12 of the National Rugby League continues tonight at Accor Stadium. The Bulldogs out to break a five-game losing streak when they take on the Storm. The winless Dragons are preparing to play in form against the Warriors at Kogra tomorrow night. Winger Jaden Asua was due to return to the Red V from suspension, but he's been sidelined with a calf tear. And Alex de Minaur has cruised into the semi-finals of the Hamburg Tennis Open. That's the latest. I'm Jack Hahn.
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12: 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This week sees National Volunteer Week in Australia. 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

0: Joan Armour Trading. For your drive home with Lyndon on Swan 99.9, the difference is the music. The A-League Central Coast Mariners have come out and playfully trolled Southampton after the English club was caught in a massive Spygate training scandal. Now, there was a massive diamond python that recently just invaded the Mariners' Australian training facility. The club posted the video joking that the snake was definitely not a Southampton spy. Now, if you're not across this, the Southampton club was found guilty of illegally spying on opposing teams, training sessions, you know, ahead of the championships playoff. Now, the club was thrown out of the promotions final, replaced by apparently Middlesbrough. And, you know, they were handed a points deduction for the following season. But what that comes down to, a guy was standing behind a tree with a phone, spying on the other team, you know, and like handing the deets back to their team. Tut, tut, tut. But I thought that was very funny. And very Australian of the Central Coast Mariners, you know, taking the mickey. Gotta love the Australian spirit, don't you? Just around the corner, Ben Lee for your drive home with Lyndon on SWAR 99.9, Sydney's West.
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into the weekend. For your drive home to Linden on Swinehart 9.9, the difference is the music. Look, if you're driving home right now and you're thinking, what am I going to do for dinner? How about Seven Hills RSL? Look, they've got a massive indoor kids play area to be able to keep the little ones busy for dinner. How about Seven Hills RSL? Look, they've got a massive indoor kids play area to be able to keep the little ones

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7: Hi, I'm Jack Hahn. Another opinion poll shows support for the federal government's budget is tanking amid speculation changes are on the cards. A survey commissioned by online business publication Capital Brief shows 43% of voters have rated the budget as bad. The Prime Minister may consider carving out the 30% tax from discretionary trusts amid concerns it amounts to a death tax. Anthony Albanese says the government is consulting on the changes.
8: We'll work through the legislation we've said will be introduced in the second half of the year on trusts. There'll be a consultation period about that, and we made that clear on budget night.
7: Victorian police have confirmed one of its members has died on a famous walking trail in South America. The body of 52-year-old Sergeant Matt Patton was found this morning after a fall on a trail in Peru. The Police Association of Victoria say they are shocked and saddened by Patton's passing. Police are searching Sydney for an accused killer following a man's death in the city's northwest last week. Jay Campbell is wanted for the murder of a 44-year-old man who police say was attacked by a group of four at a Castle Hill unit before jumping to his death. Superintendent Naomi Moore says the suspect is known to frequent the city's east.
9: So we are keen to put this situation to bed before the end of the week and have all of those offenders. He is the final offender that we are looking for.
7: John Travolta's old luxury jet has arrived at an aviation museum south of Sydney. The classic 707 was shipped to Sydney from the United States and then driven more than 100 kilometres south to Shell Harbour Airport. Members of the museum will now rebuild the jet, with plans for the actor to visit the South Coast once the project is complete. American late-night TV host Stephen Colbert has taped his last program for CBS with Paul McCartney as his final guest. Media critics allege the show, which often criticised the US president, was cancelled to help the TV station's parent company secure government approval for a merger worth $11 billion. But CBS argues the show was no longer profitable. Mr. Colbert says he's feeling grateful.
10: If you're just tuning into The Late Show, you missed a lot. 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No, we were lucky enough to be here.
7: And robot taxi services have been suspended in the US after one drove into floodwaters.
2: Sport.
7: Round 12 of the National Rugby League continues tonight at Accor Stadium. The Bulldogs out to break a five-game losing streak when they take on the Storm. The winless Dragons are preparing to play in form against the Warriors at Kogra tomorrow night. Winger Jaden Asua was due to return to the Red V from suspension, but he's been sidelined with a calf tear. And Alex de Minaur has cruised into the semi-finals of the Hamburg Tennis Open. That's the latest. I'm Jack Hahn.
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1: 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For your drive home with Lyndon on Swan 99.9, the difference is the music. I saw this amazing clip come out of Queensland from an eight-year-old. Now, his name is Darcy Wilson, and he just loves the weather. He loves to be able to broadcast the weather. He's got his Facebook page, which I don't know how that works because he's eight, but anyway, we'll just leave that alone. But apparently this Facebook page is called Darcy's Daily Weather. Now, what I saw on this clip was this young lad that was just so educated and so articulated with his weather broadcasts. He absolutely tears strips off all weather broadcasters, and it just gave me this moment of joy going, this guy, he's going to go places. He's just amazing. He's got a wonderful presence when it comes to, you know, on camera and with his education, and wow, blew me away. I love to see what the youth of today are going to do tomorrow. Now, coming up tonight after the drive show is going to be the Twilight Zone. The Power Zone is going to kick in at 8 tonight. Classic Rock Show from 9. We are NRG from 11. 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Why? Because SWR has a smorgasbord of awesome shows coming up over the weekend. Fifey will drive in at 6 a.m. on Monday. I'll be back at 4 in the RV on Monday. Weather-wise, we are looking for quite a bit of the wet stuff. I wish you well. Have a brilliant weekend. 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
3: Hi, I'm Jack Hahn. Another opinion poll shows support for the federal government's budget is tanking amid speculation changes are on the cards. The survey commissioned by online business publication Capital Brief shows 43% of voters have rated the budget as bad. The Prime Minister may consider carving out the 30% tax from discretionary trusts amid concerns it amounts to a death tax. Anthony Albanese says the government is consulting on the changes.
4: We'll work through the legislation we've said will be introduced in the second half of the year on trusts. There'll be a consultation period about that, and we made that clear on budget night.
3: Victorian police have confirmed one of its members has died on a famous walking trail in South America. The body of 52-year-old Sergeant Matt Patton was found this morning after a fall on a trail in Peru. The Police Association of Victoria say they are shocked and saddened by Patton's passing. Police are searching Sydney for an accused killer following a man's death in the city's northwest last week. Jake Campbell is wanted for the murder of a 44-year-old man who police say was attacked by a group of four at a Castle Hill unit before jumping to his death. Superintendent Naomi Moore says the suspect is known to frequent the city's east.
5: So we are keen to put this situation to bed before the end of the week and have all of those offenders. He is the final offender that we are looking for.
3: John Travolta's old luxury jet has arrived at an aviation museum south of Sydney. The classic 707 was shipped to Sydney from the United States and then driven more than 100 kilometres south to Shell Harbour Airport. Members of the museum will now rebuild the jet, with plans for the actor to visit the South Coast once the project is complete. American late-night TV host Stephen Colbert has taped his last program for CBS with Paul McCartney as his final guest. Media critics allege the show, which often criticised the US president, was cancelled to help the TV station's parent company secure government approval for a merger worth $11 billion. But CBS argues the show was no longer profitable. Mr. Colbert says he's feeling grateful.
6: If you're just tuning into The Late Show, you missed a lot. Tonight is our final broadcast from the Ed Sullivan Theater, where... No, we were lucky enough to be here.
3: And robot taxi services have been suspended in the US after one drove into floodwaters.
0: Sport.
3: Let's check sport now. The Bulldogs are out to avoid six straight losses when they host the Storm tonight in round 12 of the NRL. Five-time NBL champion Trevor Gleeson has signed a three-year deal to coach the Adelaide 36ers. In American basketball, the Knicks have taken a 2-0 lead over the Cavaliers in the NBA's Eastern Conference Final. And Alex de Minaur has cruised into the semi-finals of the Hamburg Tennis Open. That's the latest. I'm Jack Hahn.
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7: You're traveling through another dimension. 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A journey into a wondrous land whose boundaries are that of imagination. Your next stop, the Twilight Zone.
8: Good evening and welcome to the Twilight Zone here on SWA. Hope you're all going well. My name's Albie. I'm here with Dave. How you going there, mate?
9: Yeah, good, thanks, Albie. Good to have you back again, mate. Hope you enjoyed the week off. But Dino did a great job filling in. He's doing well, mate. Don't worry about it. So, cheers, Dino, if you're listening.
8: Yeah, good on you, Dino.
9: And, pretty big week. Some big news. Aston Villa, mate, winning the UEFA League Cup as well. First trophy they've won in... A long time.
8: Yeah, well done.
9: Yeah. They did it for Ozzy Osbourne. That's the way I'm going to take it, mate. Because Ozzy Osbourne, quite famous for whenever he got accused of spending too much time in America and not being a genuine Englishman anymore. The Irish bark up and say, no, you know, I would die for Aston Villa. And, well, geez, the way things worked out, depends how you look at it, maybe he did.
10: Yeah.
9: Maybe he did.
10: No, well done to Aston Villa. They're certainly going better than Sunderland.
9: Yeah, we touched on that a bit earlier. All right. Okay, so we've got the usual segments tonight. Albie, you've got artists of influence this week, mate?
10: Yeah, looking after artists, mate, and, of course, the unimportant news. And
9: okay.
10: And you've got your Devils around
9: I do have the
10: mark.
9: Devils music around the 7:30 mark. We're going way back to the beginning with the Devils music tonight. And
10: excellent.
9: How a few common terms came about in the first place.
10: Oh, brilliant.
9: Yeah.
10: No, really looking forward to that. It's good to be back. Had a great weekend with Maddie, and it was, absolutely fantastic.
9: Yeah.
10: And we just 10 minutes before Maddie and I left to come back to Sydney, Maddie calls out to me and we got to see dolphins. So
9: yeah.
10: Only about, probably.
9: Excellent.
10: Not even 100 metres out. Yeah, it was brilliant.
9: Okay. Oh, so they weren't in the breakers?
10: No.
9: Oh, it's great watching them in the breakers, mate.
10: Yeah.
9: Yeah. They can surf better than I can, that's for sure.
10: Oh, yeah. we couldn't believe how quick they were. Yeah. It was wow.
9: Yeah, and they love surfing, mate.
10: Absolutely.
9: As long as there's no people in there. Yeah. They don't like surfing on the same waves that people are surfing.
10: No, true.
9: Once they start surfing, they'll love it, mate.
10: Absolutely.
9: And they're bloody good at it, too, mate. I wish I could surf like that.
10: On the music scene, Boy George has been in a bit of hot water.
9: Oh, again?
10: Yeah. Apparently,
9: yeah,
10: these extrovert types, they're a bit strange behaviour. Well, apparently he was walking his pet lizard and it bit a policeman as they were out for a walk.
9: Right. And it doesn't say what type of lizard?
10: Well, I don't know. It doesn't, but apparently authorities have ordered him to get a karma chameleon.
9: Oh. Okay.
10: Didn't like that one, Dave.
9: I can't believe I actually sort of fell for it. I was trying to imagine what type of reptile.
10: Yeah.
9: Okay, good on you, mate.
10: Yeah, well done. All right. Without further ado and without further torment, this is the Twilight Zone right here on Soir with you till 8 o'clock.

Ugly Kid Joe there with I'm All Right. And kicking off tonight's show is Alice Cooper and Caffeine. All right, we've got a stack of requests, so let's get straight into it. I'm going to kick off with three in a row as usual. Jay, g'day, Jay. Always great to hear from you, buddy. Jay, this week has requested a bit of Rolling Stones and Gimme Shelter. Great stuff, mate. Mark from Doonside, love and list as always, buddy. Tonight, Mark's going with a band called Goodbye June and their song Secrets in the Sunset. And kicking off tonight's show, the request, Phil from Hawkesbury now. How you going there, Phil? Mate, tonight, Phil is going with a band called The On and Ons and their song Long Ride. This is the Twilight Zone right here on Soir.

Absolutely. Got to love the variety you guys bring to this show. We always appreciate your requests. Thank you very much. Okay, we're going to play one more now before we go into this week's Albums of Influence. Alex from Fairfield Heights. G'day, Alex. Great to hear from you, buddy. Tonight, Alex is going with a bit of Van Halen and Why Can't This Be Love?

0: that time of week for albums of influence. As we all know, Eurovision just finished, Dave.
1: I'm aware that it happened. That's about all I can tell you.
0: Bulgaria
1: mm-hmm.
0: won this year's Eurovision with this. That says it all.
1: Okay.
0: I mean, at least this year we had Delta representing us.
1: Yeah, Australia isn't part of Europe, by the way.
0: I know. I don't know why we're in it, but at least this year we had Delta representing us.
1: Yeah. I think I saw about 10-second clip of that or something
0: same,
1: like that.
0: Same, yeah.
1: And the stage theatrics over the way, way too far over the
0: way
1: top.
0: Way over.
1: Yeah.
0: Yeah. So we had Delta representing us as opposed to this steaming pile of cow dung, which represented us last year. Yeah, if I said that line, I'd probably be arrested. Yeah, come and take a sip from my sippy cup.
1: All right, we'll move on from there.
0: On form, though, we had more chance of winning with that than Delta.
1: Well, if I believe everything I saw in Australian in media, Delta's going to win for sure.
0: No. Just the crappier the artist, more chance. Anyway, so on Eurovision, we've got to look at ABBA. Formed in 1972, consisting of Benny, Bjorn, Anna and Agnetha. In 1974, ABBA won the Eurovision Song Contest for Sweden with their song Waterloo. In 2005, Waterloo was chosen as the best song in the competition's history during its 50th anniversary celebration. Yeah, by a country mile.
1: Yeah, easily.
0: Easy. Australia played a pivotal role in catapulting ABBA to their global stardom. Following their 1974 Eurovision win, the Swedish pop group experienced full-blown ABBA mania in Australia, where tracks like Fernando and I Do and topped the charts.
1: And they made a movie out of the whole thing as well.
0: They did. They certainly did. Cementing a massive, enduring cultural connection here. ABBA have consistently credited Australia as their birthplace, as the birthplace of ABBA-mania and their global career launchpad, noting that Australians proved to the world that they were not just Eurovision one-hit wonders. Band members have frequently praised the passionate reception they received during their 1977 tour here. After ABBA disbanded in December 1982, Benny and Bjorn continued their success writing music for stage, musicals and films, while Anna and Agnetha pursued solo careers. 10 years after the group's breakup, the compilation ABBA Gold was released and became a worldwide bestseller. In 1999, ABBA's music was adapted into Mamma Mia, a stage musical that toured globally. As of October 2024, it remains one of the 10 longest-running productions on Broadway.
1: Yeah, okay. I actually watched that movie once too. Oh, man.
0: Which one?
1: Mamma Mia.
0: Oh, yeah.
1: Yeah.
0: Okay.
1: I'll just put the album on, thanks.
0: You know, I had it on my hot list to watch it tomorrow, but now you've...
1: Just because I didn't like it.
0: I'll take you.
1: I'll just listen to the albums, mate. That's it.
0: All right. ABBA have sold in excess of 400 million records worldwide, including 9 studio albums, 2 live albums and several compilation albums. ABBA scored 9 number one singles and 25 top 40 UK's top hits in the UK, as well as 14 top 40 hits and the number one with Dancing Queen in the US. Globally, they have achieved 34 different number one hits across various international charts. In Australia, 16 top 10 hits, including 6 number one singles. Their dominating chart run is famously attributed to their breakthrough on the Australian TV show Countdown as well.
1: Yeah, not only that, there was, I think there was a couple of little half-hour TV specials about them here and there on the commercial channels as well. I remember seeing one on Channel 9 or something like that.
0: Yep.
1: Yeah, when they released a new song and they had a half-hour show all about ABBA.
0: That's it.
1: And finished with their new song, which I think was Money, Money, Money.
0: Yeah, that sounds about right. I remember we were in primary school when they came over here, I still remember it very, very clearly.
1: It was everywhere.
0: Yeah.
1: It was absolutely
0: could not
1: everywhere.
0: Get away from it.
1: Yeah, you had no choice. Thank God the music was pretty cool.
0: Yeah,
1: if the music had been crap, it'd drive you nuts.
0: Absolutely.
1: Yeah.
0: So tonight we're going to go with from their second album from 1974, the self-titled track that did win them Eurovision and rightly titled the best winning song ever, or the best song ever from Eurovision.
1: From Eurovision, yes.
0: Exactly. And that's, of course, Waterloo. Waterloo.

0: good old ABBA there with Waterloo. All right, a couple of more requests here. Okay. Dave.
1: True. Oh, with ABBA, the chicks were hot too, mate.
0: Oh, yeah.
1: Yeah.
0: That kind of helped.
1: Yeah. The photographs were good too.
0: Oh, yeah. Yeah. Definitely. Definitely. They did have charisma. We'll keep it at that.
1: And good photographers.
0: Yes. And good lighting. It must be
1: good lighting. Good lighting, wardrobe.
0: Yeah.
1: Makeup.
0: Absolutely. Choreography. You name it.
1: Yep.
0: All right. A couple of more requests here. Bill and Janet from Colleton. G'day, guys. Tonight they're going with a bit of Angels and Night Attack. And our old mate Dave from Old Toon Gabby. G'day, Dave.
1: Hey, Dave.
0: Dave's tonight's going with Diamond Head and Am I Evil?

0: useless information indeed. Today, Dave, we're just going to have a look at today in rock history.
1: Uh-huh.
0: Okay, 1955. Police in Bridgeport, Connecticut, shut down a dance at the Ritz Ballroom featuring Fats Domino. Authorities say the cancellation is because they discovered that rock and roll dances might be featured. People may be dancing to rock and roll. You can't have that, Dave.
1: Okay.
0: Yeah, can't have that.
1: Tough gig, man.
0: Yeah.
1: Okay.
0: 1958. After his plane was forced to make an emergency landing in Ireland because one of the engines had caught fire, Jerry Lee Lewis finally arrives at Heathrow Airport to begin his first British tour, along with his new bride, 13-year-old third cousin Myra.
1: Yeah, that was my devil's music last week, mate.
0: Yeah. Yeah, well done. You want to meet your mother and all? Oh, g'day, Auntie Joan. Yeah. Right, 1965. The Beatles attained their eighth Billboard number one hit with Ticket to Ride.
1: Mm-hmm.
0: The song was the first of four number one singles in a row on the American charts. 1967, the Monkees released their third album, Headquarters. It was the first LP on which the group band members were allowed to make a substantial songwriting and instrumental contribution. It would also go on to become the group's third consecutive chart-topping album on the top 40.
1: Yes, they had a lot of arguments with the producer at the time, who insisted on using session musicians only.
0: Yeah, yeah. But they finally said, hey, give us a go. We can actually play.
1: After there'd been a fist fight or two, as the story goes.
0: Absolutely.
1: Anyway, that producer, I think, went on to produce the band, the animated band, The Archies.
0: And
1: he was free to use session musicians all he wanted. There you go, mate.
0: Now the old Archies, eh?
1: Yeah, mate.
0: Well, it was a bit like Shirley Jones telling the producer of the Partridge Family, don't get a singer. My stepson David can actually sing, and the rest is history.
1: Yeah.
0: All right.
1: But then he couldn't do the goddamn thing.
0: True.
1: He was hopeless.
0: True. 1968, Cream earns their first gold record with their second album, Disraeli Gears, which includes Sunshine of Your Love. 1976, Paul McCartney, Billy Shears, answered critics who said his music was lightweight by taking silly love songs to the top of the US charts. The record would go on to be the biggest selling disc of the year, though.
1: Yeah, it's also allegedly an insult that Billy Shears threw at John Lennon regarding the early Beatles songs.
0: Oh, okay.
1: As compared to the 1967 and beyond Beatles songs.
0: Right, yeah.
1: That Billy Shears described them as silly love songs. So there's a few different uses of that, but eventually he decided to make a song about the whole thing.
0: Okay.
1: Yeah, saying, they're not so bad after all.
0: Yeah, that's it. Okay, 1989, independent record promoter Ralph Tasman became the first person ever convicted under the 29-year-old US payola law. He pleaded guilty in Los Angeles to distributing cash and cocaine to a radio station in order to get airplay for records by Bruce Springsteen, Elvis Costello and Laura Branigan.
1: Okay.
0: Yeah. Yeah, giving them cash and cocaine. Yeah. Radio station, you. Any local bands listen?
1: No. I don't know what you're talking about, mate.
0: Yeah, no idea. Right, 1992, Ringo Starr released Time Takes Time, his first studio album in 9 years. To promote it, the former Beatles drummer toured with an all-star band that included his son Zach on drums.
1: Right.
0: 2012, 64-year-old Greg Allman told TV host Piers Morgan of his plans to marry wife number seven, a 24-year-old British lass named Sharon. That's with two R's.
1: Mm.
0: She would remain Allman's wife until his passing in May 2017.
1: Wasn't he married to Cher at one stage as well? It was one of the Allman Brothers.
0: Yeah, I'm not too sure.
1: I think it was one of them.
0: Could be.
1: Allman Brothers they were very popular with the ladies, mate. The Allman Brothers.
0: Right, okay.
1: Yeah, very, very popular.
0: Right. Yeah. Okay. 2023, Chaz Newby, who enjoyed a 2-week stint as the Beatles' bassist in 1960, passes away at the age of 81. Then 19-year-old Newby joined the band in December 1960 after they returned to Liverpool from Germany and needed a bassist, as Stuart Sutcliffe decided to remain in Hamburg to focus on his art career.
1: Yes, and he'd also suffered a head injury in a fight, which eventually took his life.
0: Okay.
1: Yes,
0: right.
1: Juice.
0: Oh, okay. Mm. After just 4 shows, Newby was invited to return to Germany with the group, but decided to focus on his academic career instead. He would go on to become a math teacher, but always maintain that he was happy with the choice he made.
1: Well, it's just people like Peter Best and stuff like that.
0: Yeah.
1: Hear these stories, what could have been? Well, no. No, because it was what it was, and it was those 4 guys.
0: Exactly.
1: Yeah, and say, I could have been part of that, nah.
0: Nah.
1: That's like saying, that guy saying, I could have been the singer for Led Zeppelin. Nah.
0: Nah.
1: So, wouldn't have worked, mate.
0: They wouldn't have been that popular.
1: No,
0: exactly. So it was the chemistry of those 4.
1: Yeah.
0: Exactly. So going back to 1968... Cream releasing their second album, Disraeli Gears. As noted before, Sunshine of Your Love was on that album, and so was this little song, Cream and Strange Brew.

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6: 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Around the 7:30 mark, Dave's got this week's Devil's Music. But right now, well, you know the drill and you'll know the song. But who the hell's covering it? You go figure it out.

0: Dave, you go figure it out.
1: Okay, that was My Sharona, originally by The Knack.
0: Yep.
1: Back in 1978, I think.
0: 78, 79, went around there, yeah.
1: Yeah, somewhere around that era. As far as for who's covering it, well, who's producing it? Geez, mate, do you think we need another overdub?
0: Mm.
1: Yeah, you think we need another track laid on top there,
0: you
1: mate?
0: You can't ever get enough overdubs, mate.
1: You've got to whack on hoops of overdubs, mate, yeah. That overproduced version with a very good vocalist with an American accent is about as close as I'm going to get to finding out who it was because, mate, I've got no idea who that was.
0: So,
1: thank you.
0: All right, the band covering The Knack's My Sharona was the band called the Leningrad Cowboys.
1: I've heard of them.
0: And they're Leningrad Cowboys, but they're actually from Finland.
1: Oh.
0: And have been around since the mid-80s.
1: Okay. Yeah. I have heard of them.
0: Yeah.
1: Oh, I could have sworn that was an American accent. I was impersonating an American accent.
0: Or maybe it was a bit like our Australian country singers.
1: Yes.
0: Sing in an American accent.
1: Yeah, that's what I mean. But I'll leave those guys alone.
0: Yeah. G'day, Lee Kearney, if you're here listening.
1: How you going, mate?
0: Yeah.
1: G'day, mate. How you going? Yeah,
0: g'day, mate. All right. That was... You go figure it out, right. Another request here. Dave from Old Toon Gabby. Oh, no, sorry. Daniel from our Facebook page. G'day, hey, Daniel. Well, we're going from one cover to another here. Daniel has requested the band Death and their cover of Judas Priest's Painkiller. This is the Twilight Zone right here on Swire.

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That was AC/DC and Rejection. Just a quick little shout out to our good mate Metal Matt, who used to be a co-host of ours quite a few years ago on this show and has been a regular guest over the years. He's back with his own show every Thursday night between 10 p.m. and 11 p.m., which is great. It's great to have you back with us, Matt. But it also means that he beats me by one day for doing things like this. Anthrax has released a brand new song this week, and Metal Matt played it last night to beat me to it from playing it on Friday night, but I'm still going to play it anyway. He's brand new from Anthrax, and it's for the kids. 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

We want to thank Alex Cooley and especially the people of Atlanta for letting us do a live album here. Really. We couldn't think of a better place to do it.

0: Uh-oh. It's that time of the week again for the Devil's Music. All right, this week on the Devil's Music, we're going to go back way, way back to the start of blues and rock and roll. And a bloke that is a massive influence on, well, a fair bit of the modern vernacular. Named after him was a band that is named after one of his songs, is a band that is a regular guest of ours on the Devil's Music,
1: yes.
0: And that is the Rolling Stones, based on a song released by Muddy Waters.
1: Muddy Waters.
0: Of course. And, of course, you've got the Rolling Stones, the band, you've got Rolling Stone magazine, Bob Dylan's hit song,
1: yeah,
0: Rolling Stone.
1: Absolutely.
0: I'm not quite sure if that how that relates to it all, but suddenly Rolling Stone was absolutely everywhere, based on the old saying that a Rolling Stone gathers no moss.
1: Correct.
0: Moss.
1: Moss,
0: and,
1: yeah.
0: Yeah, but that always worried me because the stone only rolls when it's going downhill and the stone must eventually reach the bottom of the hill,
1: yes.
0: And then gather moss, and you will gather more moss at the bottom of a hill near the water than you will at the top of the hill.
1: True.
0: So,
1: and the road signs here don't say Rolling Stones. It says beware of falling rocks.
0: Falling rocks.
1: Yes.
0: Falling rocks. That's, yeah. I think I did think about that for a band name once, about 30 years ago. The Rolling Stones and Falling Rocks. All right. But, yes, Muddy Waters, mate, a legend of the blues music. And he was raised as a Christian boy by his grandmother, but took to the devil, to the blues music quite a bit, originally starting off with the harmonica, or harp, as they call it in proper blues terms.
1: Harmonica, the most purchased instrument in the world, closely followed by the guitar.
0: Oh, I thought the recorder would have been up there somewhere, but yeah, okay.
1: Yeah.
0: Yeah. And it's not too bad. Oh, I've heard some shocking harmonica players over the years.
1: Oh,
0: but,
1: yeah.
0: If you sort of bash away, if you put hide yourself away where no one can hear you and bash away at it for a couple of hours, it's sort of, it's actually a pretty cool instrument. But yeah, Muddy Waters was told by his grandmother, devout Christian she was, that playing that harmonica and listening to that blues music, it was the devil's music.
1: Yes.
0: He had it driven into him,
1: yes, indeed,
0: very young. And but he still proceeded playing the blues, became an absolute legend of the blues, a massive influence. And another saying that, well, there might have been a few others, but he was definitely a big part of it, is bringing the word mojo into modern conversation as well with his song, I Got My Mojo Working.
1: Mm.
0: And there's been a lot been going on since then. Now, a mojo is actually a traditional charm used in hoodoo and an African American folk magic.
1: Oh, I didn't know that.
0: And also known as a mojo bag. You get a bag traditionally made of flannel cloth, and you stitch it up, or and you can use different colours for it. Green, if you want to use it to make money, and pink, if you want to find love.
1: Right. How much does this bag cost, 20 or 50?
0: I think you've got to make it yourself.
1: Oh, right. Okay.
0: And you've got to fill it with some stuff. Common items include John the Conqueror root.
1: Okay. I'll just go down to my back garden. What the hell?
0: I don't know what a John the Conqueror root is, mate. Yeah, I know what you're thinking.
1: Yeah, yeah.
0: Yeah, go, John. Yeah,
1: was it a good one?
0: Yeah. Geez, John leaves up for the rest of us, mate.
1: Johnny boy.
0: All right. Lodestones, coins, yeah, fair enough, and graveyard dirt. And personal items like hair or fingernails of the person that the spell is meant to influence.
1: Yeah, well, that's common, yeah.
0: Yes.
1: That's fair enough,
0: Yes, and it's you also need to feed the mojo. You need to feed it liquids or powders such as alcohol, whiskey, conditioner oil, or even bodily fluids.
1: Okay.
0: To keep its spiritual energy active.
1: Mm.
0: Now, Muddy Waters, of course, playing the electric guitar rather than Robert Johnson playing the acoustic guitar.
1: Mm.
0: It gets a mention in the Crossroads movie with Blind Dog Billy, Willie Brown and Kid Lightning, when Kid Lightning joins him on the road to the crossroads so that Willie can and Kid Lightning when Kid Lightning joins him on the road to the crossroads so that Willie can

0: of the Blues was inaugural. Now, a few other ones that he did regarding, possibly might be regarded as the devil's music, was Hoochie Coochie Man.
1: Ooh.
0: As well. A bit of a big hit for him. But was referring once again to the hoodoo.
1: Mm,
0: yes,
1: the hoodoo.
0: As a Hoochie Coochie Man is a man who practices the hoodoo. If Muddy Waters actually did go down to the crossroads and make a deal, well, no one ever really documented it, and he sure as hell never said anything about it. But it was portrayed that way on the animated comedy Family Guy. Very successful
1: right,
0: show.
1: Yeah. Oh, yeah.
0: On season 20, episode 2 is an episode called Rock Hard, where they deal with Muddy going and making a deal at the crossroads.
2: Despite all his setbacks, Muddy would do whatever it took to master the guitar, even if it meant making a deal with the devil himself. So he headed on down to the crossroads. But he did get his guitar lessons from the devil.
3: Sign here and you'll be the greatest guitar player who ever lived. All it'll cost you is your soul.
2: Okay, you got yourself a deal.
3: And just so you know, with this purchase of a soul, I will also give a soul to a child in need.
2: Yeah, I don't want that.
3: It's no additional cost to you.
2: Mm-hmm.
3: It's just my way of giving back, out of my end.
2: Seems like it's probably baked into the price.
0: Yeah, I wouldn't trust him either.
1: No,
0: no, you've got mine, that's it.
1: No. Was that Muddy Waters doing the voice?
0: No, Muddy passed away long before that was
1: released, mate.
0: But we'll get to that soon. But the episode continues. They actually call him Muddy Draws.
1: Muddy
0: on
1: Draws.
0: The Family Cord.
1: Okay.
0: On the Family Guy. I guess maybe trying to avoid getting sued or something like that.
1: Yeah,
0: I don't
1: possibly.
0: Know.
1: Quite
0: although
1: possibly.
0: That's from most of the Family Guy stuff that I've seen, they don't care about
1: it. No, they
0: don't
1: do not.
0: They don't seem to care about that part at all. But anyway, Muddy becomes very successful and ends up touring the country, playing massive blues shows, and gets a driver with him, a white guy who is a racist.
1: Oh.
0: The record company's idea, or his manager's idea, was that he's going to be dealing with a lot of white racist guys as he's touring around.
1: Right.
0: So I'll get his driver to be a white racist guy so he can just sort of get used to it. That's
1: okay.
0: What he's going to cop. But him and his driver end up being quite good friends after a while.
1: Awesome.
0: Or so he thought, but this is what happened after that.
2: And though the trip was soon over, a friendship was formed that transcended race. But it would not last long. What the hell? All the pages in my songbook are torn out.
4: Dear Muddy, I have something to confess. I stole all your songs, and my real name is Elvis Presley.
2: That son of a bitch! Damn you, Elvis Presley. Oh, well, there's still an exciting future ahead of me. This ain't the end of my story. Oh no, the screen's turning sepia. This is the end of my story. I gotta get to a stool for the one old-timey black guy musician photo anyone will ever know me by.
0: Oh, great. That's a famous photo of the one and only photo of Robert Johnson actually gets a mention.
1: Right, yeah.
0: In Family Guy. But in the episode of Family Guy, poor old Muddy doesn't even get to the stool for that one photo that he was so desperately
1: poor
0: after.
1: Poor old Muddy.
0: Yes. Now, Muddy, real name McKinley Morganfield. He passed away, sadly, in 1983, and he is buried at Restvale Cemetery, Cook County, Illinois, USA. And his gravestone has his name and his year of birth, 1915, year of death, 1983, and a guitar on it as well.
1: Yep.
0: That's cool. And also these words. The mojo is gone. The master has won. The master has won.
1: Yeah.
0: Hmm.
1: And what master may
0: Which
1: he be talking about?
0: Master, and the mojo is gone.
1: Gone.
0: Well,

0: And so I'm going to play a bit of Muddy Waters here, a song that he did with Johnny Winter and James Cotton. Johnny Winter was actually a producer of Muddy Waters for quite a few years. Johnny Winter grew up as a huge Muddy Waters fan.
1: Yep.
0: And eventually they became friends, and eventually Johnny Winter became his producer.
1: Right, okay. So I've heard of Johnny Winter.
0: Yeah, he's pretty...
1: Was it was?
0: Yeah, pretty reasonably well-known sort of a bloke.
1: Yeah.
0: But they got together and recorded a song called Dealing with the Devil. And that has been this week's episode of The Devil's Music on The Twilight Zone on Swan 99.9. That is 666 upside down and back to front. And as always, please, people, try and stay on the narrow path and you will find that God will bless you. Here is Muddy Waters and Dealing with the Devil.

0: Did you most ever see?
1: Oh, yeah, go ahead now.
0: She sleep with ice pick in her hand.
1: Yeah.
0: And she flies on.

0: dealing with the devil. Call.
1: I said I've been dealing with the devil.
0: Yeah.
1: I've been dealing with the devil.
0: Well, call my baby.
1: I said the devil.

0: Wow, man. That's some heavy shit, man.
1: Yes, it certainly was. Motley Crue there with Sick Love Song, and before that, Muddy Waters with Dealing with the Devil.
2: Yep, that was this week's Devil's Music. Muddy Waters, the mojo is gone, the master wins.
1: Mm.
2: That's what he wanted on his gravestone.
1: Yeah.
2: Mm.
1: The master. Mate, Wednesday night, go the Blues.
2: Yes, go the Blues. And on...
1: And I expect big things from this.
2: Yeah,
1: night.
2: Okay. Let's not be...
1: Go the Blues.
2: Yeah, and... Yeah, and then on Thursday morning, everyone's an expert as well, mate.
1: Absolutely.
2: Yes, I know. All right, coming up after this, we have Paul Rands with the Power Zone, and after that is Mick with the Classic Rock Show.
1: Absolutely, and Saturday nights from 10 to 12, Rockin' with KP. 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
1: Excellent. All right. Thank you so much for joining us tonight, and thank you for all your requests. Have a fantastic week. Stay safe. God bless, and we'll catch you the same time next week.
2: Bye.

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G'day, Paul Rands with you here on The Power Zone. Coming up between now and the end of the show, we've got a song that was written for the 1981 Australian film Monkey Grip. We're going to find out what that is soon. We'll also get the song on for you that was new, the music program Countdown broadcasted its final episode on the ABC. And we've also got a song that won an award in 1995 for the band's contribution to Aboriginal music. We'll find out who they are soon too. But right now, let's start this one off from 1990. Coming off the album All For One and the EP The Scorching Adventures of the Screaming Jets, the EP going to 84 on the Aussie charts. This is The Screaming Jets and Come On here on The Power Zone.

Thank you very much. Okay, this is a kind of old song. You've probably never heard it before. This one is called All the Way.

0: Is Vic there?
1: Hello.
0: Is Vic there? Is Vic there? Is Vic there?

It's the Power Zone. That was one there from Department S. Is Vic there from 1980. The song going to 22 on the UK charts, and the title being a quotation from a Monty Python sketch. Also in there too, Ice House off their Live Desk Tapes album, All the Way, recorded at the Bar Smith Lawns of the University of Adelaide. The song was originally released in 1980 as the B-side to the top 20 single Walls, when the band was still called Flowers. And we also had Coloured Stone in there from 1984 off the Cunibba Rock album, and Black Boy. The band is an Indigenous band from South Australia who in 1995 won the Brian Siren Scholarship Award for their contribution to Aboriginal music. Paul Rann's with you here today on the Power Zone. Coming up soon, we got a song that was brand new the year the music program Countdown on the ABC broadcasted its final episode. But right now, a song that was written for the 1981 Australian film Monkey Grip. The song all about a heroin-addicted prostitute junkie living on the streets of King's Cross in Sydney. This is the Divinyls and Only Lonely from 1982 here on the Power Zone.

It's the Power Zone with one there from 1989 from Sydney band Die Laughing and Humans. Also there too, Bryan Adams and Run To You, which was redone in the 90s by a dance group called Rage. And we also have Jimmy Barnes there too from 1988 off his Freight Train Heart album, a song that went to 29 on the Aussie charts, I'm Still On Your Side. Paul Rann's with you here on the Power Zone. We've still got plenty of great songs coming up for you, including one from the year that Countdown ended on the ABC. Right now, we'll go to 1988 for their self-titled seventh album. This song going to 18 on the UK charts. This is Whitesnake and Give Me All Your Love here on the Power Zone.

Sliding on back to 1983 on the Power Zone with an interesting one there from UK band Siona Dancing. The song called Bitter Heart. The song sung by a then unknown Ricky Gervais, of all people. Also there too, something from the year the music program Countdown broadcasted its final episode on the ABC, 1987. Coming off their self-titled debut album, that was All About Eve and Flowers in Our Hair. That song going number 81 on the UK charts, and Whitesnake there too, Give Me All Your Love from 1988. That's just about all there is on today's Power Zone. If you'd like what you've heard and you want to find out what's been played, want to listen to past episodes, check out some music news and much more, have a quick look at my Power Zone website, powerzone.me. That's powerzone.me. To finish up today, this one from 1987 off the album Electric, went to 24 on the UK charts, 69 here in Australia. This is The Cult and Wildflower, the 12-inch rock mix here on the Power Zone. Have yourself a good one. I'll see you next time.

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1: Sydney's West. Blacktown City Festival is back this May. Here's what's on.
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8: These men come down here from New York and from Florida to find out my reasons on rock and roll music and why I preach against it, and I believe with all of my heart that it is a contributing factor to our juvenile delinquency of today. I 100% believe it. Why I believe that is because I know how it feels when you sing it. I know what it does to you. And I know the evil feeling that you feel when you sing it. I know the lost position that you get into in the beat. Well, if you talk to the average teenager of today and you ask them what it is about rock and roll music that they like, and the first thing they'll say is the beat, the beat, the beat.

0: 99.9. Good evening and welcome to the Classic Rock Show. Frank, how you going?
1: Hey, good evening. Great, Mick. Yeah.
0: Ready to go?
1: A lot better than the weather, that's for sure.
0: Yes, well, again, no doubt you realise we had some issues last week, but it's all been fixed.
1: So yes.
0: Looking forward to 2 hours of no hiccups. Mm. Just good classic rock music. All right, as we do every week. And I'll try not to get distracted by the football, but anyway, it's another story. The Bulldogs are playing at the moment. in fact, one of our TVs is actually down. So
1: there's always something.
0: Maybe that's a sign. Anyway, starting off the show with new releases, as we do every week. Now, first up, you picked this new release, Frank.
1: Yeah, I did. A Swedish band, too.
0: Swedish band.
1: Yes. A band called Bloodstain, Mick, yeah. They did something last year, but this is a brand new release, and it was called Something Sinister. And I tell you what, for me, I think that's the next big thing for metal, yeah.
0: They're definitely, great. I was just saying that. I honestly thought it was sounded like Metallica.
1: Yeah, they've got influence of that, isn't it? I think Metallica got a bit of probably Megadeth. I think even I thought there was a bit of Silverchair in that too.
0: Really?
1: So what is
0: that?
1: Is
0: that off the full album is out there?
1: No, that's just the single.
0: Just the single, okay.
1: Yeah.
0: Bloodstain.
1: Yeah, check them out.
0: Yeah, that
1: definitely
0: was Something Sinister. And we followed that with, yes, we have played him in the last month or two, Erik Grommel. Yes, so that's two Swedes to start off the show.
1: Wow.
0: Well, that's probably the first time ever. Erik Grommel, yes, ex-Skid Row singer. He's got a new album out. It came out today, officially, released this morning, called Bad Bones, and all original material. This is his first album of all original material.
1: Right.
0: He's done a few albums of covers, got heaps of covers on YouTube. And, that was a song called, what was that called? It's on there, I can't remember what it was called now. I didn't write it down, so there you go. It doesn't matter now.
1: What about the instrument?
0: But that's the name of the album anyway, Bad Bones.
1: And the instrument, it doesn't use anyone famous? Like we recognise anything?
0: No, not really, no.
1: Oh, okay. I mean, his own band, yeah.
0: Yeah, he's played with everyone else. He was actually just on tour with Michael Schenker.
1: Yeah.
0: Cool. The system isn't even saying the name of the song, so anyway, it doesn't matter. All right, following that, as we do, significant happenings, birthdays, deaths. No significant happenings. We've got two deaths and a birthday. We'll start off with the birthday. Bill Lawden, a drummer, who was born on this day in 1947, celebrating his 79th birthday. Now, he's probably most famous. He started off doing background work for Ike and Tina Turner, and then he joined Robin Trower. And he was with Robin Trower from 1975 to 1981 on most of Robin Trower's classic albums throughout the 70s. So we'll go something from Robin Trower. And two deaths. The lead singer, guitarist, or one of the lead singers from Dr. Hook passed away during the week, last Saturday. Actually, Dennis, I'm not sure how to pronounce his name, Lockerier. I think that could be I'll probably pronounce that wrong, but anyway. He died last Saturday, 76 years of age, kidney disease. Mm. And so we'll go with something from Dr. Hook, some early Dr. Hook when they were called Dr. Hook and the Medicine Show. We won't go with any of their mushy top 40 ballads. And Frank Zappa related.
1: Uncle Frank,
0: any excuse to play Frank Zappa. But Ike Willis, he also died last Saturday, 70 years of age. He had prostate cancer. Now, he was with Frank Zappa from 1979 to 1992. He did a lot of all the stuff in those years. Probably the most famous one, Joe's Garage, where he actually was the voice of Joe on the album Joe's Garage. But we're going to go with the title track from Frank Zappa's 1981 album called You Are What You Is, and he does the vocals on that one. So that's the next three tracks. Then we'll come back with classic Ozrock double shots, and there's another birthday in there too, but we'll get to that soon. All right, here we go. Here's Robin Trower and Victims of the Fury for the drummer Bill Lawden.

0: 1, 99.9. You're listening to the Classic Rock Show. Mick and Frank here. Frank Zappa there, title track from his You Are What You Is album from 1981 in memory of Ike Willis, who did a lot of the vocals on that track, dying last Saturday from prostate cancer. Okay, let's keep it going. Classic Oz Rock double shot to Aussie tracks back to back. We do have a birthday. Now, a band we wouldn't normally play on the show, but because he's celebrating a birthday, Ivor Davies from Ice House and Flowers, born on this day in 1955, celebrating his 71st birthday today. So we're going to go way back to when he was in the band Flowers and one of their very early singles called Can't Help Myself, and this is the single version. And favourites here of the Classic Rock Show, Gold Coast band Kings of the Sun. Now, we play a lot of them over the years, but I'm just looking because when we go in, put the songs into the system here at Sway, it'll tell you what you've played and when the last time you played it.
1: Right.
0: Now, we've played a lot of songs from Kings of the Sun, but we've never played this, which I can't believe. Right. It's the title track from their Full Frontal Attack album, their second album from 1990. And a great album. This is probably their best album. They put out three albums back in the late 80s, early 90s. So that is the second one, the title track of Kings of the Sun's second album, Full Frontal Attack. So that's Classic Oz Rock Double Shot. Happy birthday, Ivor Davies.

0: Classic Oz Rock double shot there to Aussie Tracks back to back. First up, Flowers, who became Ice House. And Can't Help Myself for lead singer Ivor Davies, celebrating his 71st birthday today. And title track from Kings of the Sun's second album, Full Frontal Attack. And what a great drummer, the drummer, Clifford Hoad. He's a fantastic drummer. He had a heart attack a few years ago. He's fully recovered now.
1: Oh, yeah, he's good.
0: His brother's the lead singer, Jeffrey Hoad. But he's a fantastic drummer, Clifford Hoad. All right, let's just keep it going. We're going to slip in one of our little random brackets here, then come back and finish off the first hour, as we do every week, have been doing for many, many years, with a feature live track. We're going to go with something from Billy Idol, who we don't play much of on the show. It's been a long time. We're not going to play Rebel Yell or, you know, the same old stuff that Triple M plays. Now, this is a song called Scream. He's still got Steve Stevens with him. Now, this came out in 2005 from the album Devil's Playground. It was the only single from that album. And in fact, it was 10 years prior to this, before he released anything. It was 1995. So he had a 10-year break, and this is the album he came out with. And you don't hear anything from this album. It's a great album.
1: I think there was one song.
0: Well, this is the song, maybe. This is the only single from the album. It's called Scream. So we'll go with that. Yeah, and slip in a couple more. And, yeah, as I said, come back and finish off with our feature live track. Billy Idol on Sway 99.9.

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0: 99.9, you're listening to the Classic Rock Show. Mick and Frank here. Three in a row there. First up, we had Billy Idol and Scream. Dirty Looks. There's a band we haven't played ages.
1: I know. Great band, yeah.
0: 80s sort of.
1: MTV, I think, back then. Yeah. And he sounds a lot like Bon Scott, doesn't he?
0: A little bit.
1: That's what they were saying.
0: They're not still going, are they, surely?
1: I think they are, actually, really? Yeah. I heard they got a 2019 album. It's very, very nice. Wow. So check that one out.
0: Really?
1: But to this day, I'm not sure. Yeah.
0: Oh, Ruby.
1: Lewis actually suggested that.
0: That's nice.
1: So great.
0: And the last one, favourites here, the classic rock show, Scottish band Nazareth, from their 1976 album, Playing the Game. And the reason I played that is because they're about to release a new box set, a 5-CD box set called Born Under the Wrong Sign. 4 albums they released between 1976 and 1979. So if you don't have that, get it, because Nazareth are great. Mm. All right, end of the first hour.
1: The covers too.
0: Time.
1: All their covers, like their picture covers, are awesome. Great.
0: Yeah, they're done by a guy called Rodney Matthews.
1: Wow, they're so awesome.
0: Really good covers. Getting distracted here. End of the first hour, we go with our feature live track. And we haven't played anything off this album for ages. From 1974, a live album by Lou Reed called Rock and Roll Animal. Absolutely a classic album, seriously. And we're going to go with the opening track, which is a bit of an intro, and it goes into a song called Sweet Jane, which was a Velvet Underground song, which was the band Lou Reed was in prior. In fact, a lot of the songs on this album were Velvet Underground songs. The standout for this is the guitar work. There's two guitarists, Steve Hunter and Dick Wagner, are on guitar. And after this, they actually left the band and went on to play with Alice Cooper on a couple of albums, debuting on his classic Welcome to My Nightmare album. So, yep, that's the feature live track. We're going to intro Sweet Jane by Lou Reed from Rock and Roll Animal. Plenty more to come in the second hour. Swire 99.9.

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0: Sydney's West, right out here in the middle of Blacktown. You're listening to the Classic Rock Show with Mick and Frank. Second hour of the show as Pantera fades away.
1: Nice.
0: Our feature cover version, as we do every week, start off the second hour with a cover version.
1: That could have been our ballad too.
0: It could have been, yeah. Definitely. It wouldn't, if you didn't know any better, you would never think that was Pantera.
1: Mm.
0: But that was actually the second single from their 1994 album, Far Beyond Driven, which I coincidentally just happened to give you a copy of this evening.
1: Wow.
0: A nice 3-CD box set.
1: Very nice.
0: So, yeah, nice version from that song originally, of course, by Black Sabbath from their Paranoid album. All right, over to you for your always excellent obscure track of the week, Frank.
1: Yes, and pretty much as always, like an 80s band that really didn't get far, a band called Tora Tora. They sort of went from the late 80s to 90. Actually, this came out, what I picked, from 92. And I think they're actually still going. Actually, I made a mistake. I thought it was Dirty Looks, but it's this band that put out an album in 2019, and it's very nice. And they're probably still going. And I went with the song Wild America from their self-titled.
0: It was the title track of the album.
1: From 92.
0: Well, yeah. they were sort of similar to Dirty Looks too.
1: They were sort of glam.
0: So, yeah, I haven't heard this for ages, Frank. It's a good song, Wild America. All right, we'll go with that. Then we'll follow that up with our Ballad of the Week, which you've selected this week as well. And then we'll do our Instrumental Track of the Week, which I've selected this week. And then we'll come back and do For Ladies Only. In fact, we normally do two tracks from the girls, but we've actually got three this week because we couldn't decide which one to leave out.
1: Cool.
0: All right, so here we go. Wild America by Tora Tora. Swain 99.9.

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0: 99.9.
1: Oh, there we go. Just fading away there, some motorbike.
0: Oh, yes.
1: Right, three in a row there. That was our instrumental track of the week there, fading away there. A USA band by the name of Hydrogen. Now, we did play them, Frank.
0: Okay. Just, Firmware front, is it?
1: Yeah, yeah. Right. We played them about, I don't know, a couple of months ago. They started back in 2004, and they're still going today. Yeah, they are. They're Firmware front. We played, actually, the song we played was the cover version of the Fleetwood Mac song, Gold Dust Woman.
0: Rings a bell,
1: from
0: yes.
1: the Rumours album. Great version. Julie Westlake was the lead singer, and her brother, Jeff, he's in the band too. He's the one on guitar there. That was from their 2010 album called Judgment, and the song was called King of Gundamore. Gundor, in brackets, Midas Touch, Midas Truth.
2: Tariff.
1: I need to get glasses, I swear. But, that was some great guitar work in there. That was the instrumental track of the week. And before that, we had our ballad of the week. And,
0: good old rat, yeah.
1: Got a text message from Adam, who listens every week.
0: Oh, yes.
1: And, it's been a good show for him. We've got a lot of 80s stuff.
0: Yeah, glam, hair metal stuff.
1: Rat, can never go wrong with some rat. And
0: yeah,
1: I've not heard that song for ages. That was our ballad of the week called... what's it called? Giving Yourself Away,
0: right.
1: by Rat.
0: From Detonator.
1: Detonator.
0: In 1990, right. I think, came out. Yeah.
1: They put out a string of really nice albums, Rat. And again, never got any airplay on commercial radio in this station, in this country, because they got no idea. And first up, your track of the week. Title track from Tora Tora's Wild America. Okay, let's keep it going. Now we're going to go with For Ladies Only. Now, normally we only play two tracks, but... again, we couldn't decide which one to leave out, and one of them was actually a suggestion from...
0: From Lewis,
1: Soap Girls. So, never heard of them.
0: We'll start the names off. Would be funny.
1: I never heard of them either, but we'll start to break it off with something from Linda Ronstadt. We haven't heard anything from her for a long time. Unfortunately, no longer able to sing due to some health issues, but this is a great version of the Rolling Stones song Tumbling Dice, by Linda Ronstadt, and we'll follow that with somewhere we've never played on the show before, a lady, an English girl by the name of Judy Zook, 80s sort of AOR melodic rock, put out a handful of albums, think Robin Beck, sort of Lee Aaron, that sort of stuff.
0: Oh, nice.
1: Really great, really nice voice. Now, she released an album called Road Noise, which was an official live bootleg, they like to say. It was a double LP, or it came out as a single compilation as well. Back in, I think it was early 80s, 82, 83, around that time. So that's when she had her most success back there. And the last song on that album is a cover version of the Free song, The Hunter.
0: Okay.
1: Which surprised me. I thought, really? But she does a great version.
0: Yeah.
1: And then we follow that with Lewis's suggestion.
0: Yeah, the Soap Girls.
1: Like
0: this album, we're listening to it when we're coming to Card Night, actually. Very nice, I thought. And, but before this album, this came out recently, a few years ago. But before them, this, they were very poppy, like... you wouldn't even hear a guitar in their sort of music.
1: Really?
0: And now they've become like rock sort
1: of chicks. So where are they
0: from? US band,
1: really?
0: Pretty sure US.
1: And they're still going, obviously.
0: Yeah, it came out 2 or 3 years ago. Yeah, the Soap Girls, check them out.
1: Okay, so that's For Ladies Only. 3 tracks this week. Sway 99.9.

0: Swan 99.9. You're listening to the Classic Rock Show. Mick and Frank still here.
1: Yeah.
0: For ladies only, three tracks from the ladies this week. First up, Linda Ronstadt doing her very nice cover of the Rolling Stones' "Tumbling Dice." Judy Zook was her very nice live cover of the Free song "The Hunter." And last up, yet another obscure band.
1: And I got to actually rectify myself.
0: Soap Girls.
1: The Soap Girls, yes. And they're not a US band. They're actually a French band. And Lucy was saying, but they're living in South Africa.
0: Really? Yeah. That was called Breathe.
1: Breathe, yeah. Their cover, I think it's like X-rated.
0: Really?
1: Yeah, their cover. Okay. Maybe just get it for that too.
0: Really?
1: Yeah, their cover.
0: Okay.
1: Maybe just get it for that too.
0: I haven't seen it, so I'll

0: Well, Frank, another Swedish.
1: No, that's three Swedish bands.
0: It's not a problem to slip one in, but, but three. But anyway, that's just, there's so many Swedish bands out there, that's why. And this is a band called November.
1: November,
0: strange
1: yes.
0: Strange name for yes. a band. Mm. And they're what, 70s band?
1: 70s band. They did three albums, he was
0: really?
1: Telling us.
0: Okay, well, the track, and you were saying a lot of the songs
1: it's in Sweden.
0: Sung in Swedish.
1: It's Swedish, but this one's in English called okay. Mount Everest.
0: Okay, good. Mount Everest. All right, well, we'll go with that and slip in a couple more yet, and we'll when we come back, we'll tell you what we've just played. So here we go. This is November and Mount Everest, Swan 99.9.

0: Swain 99.9. It was only a matter of time, wasn't it, Frank? Only a matter of time. The caught out again. Even the football's even finished. When we caught on the phone. That's why we get the big money. Right, end of the show. Sorry about that, Buzz. I just got carried away there on the phone.
1: I thought there was another song.
0: So did I, until it stopped. Yeah, Bad Reputation, Thin Lizzy there. That was the last track we heard, the title track from their 1977 album, probably one of their last. Oh, in fact, no, it wasn't their last best album. Black Rose was probably their best one with Gary Moore. Before that, we had Twisted Sister and Under the Blade, which in fact was their debut album from way back in 1992. Now, the reason I played that is because during the week when I was surfing and reading about classic rock, I discovered that Twisted Sister are getting back together again.
1: Oh, cool.
0: Talking about doing a world tour. But what's different about that is that original lead singer Dee Snider apparently can't be involved. He's got some health issues and he can't do it. He can't do the tour. So to get to, but the band wanted to go ahead, so they had to find a replacement singer. And lo and behold, they've got Sebastian Bach, ex-Skid Row singer.
1: Can't think of anyone better.
0: That should be very interesting to see how he goes. Yeah, so he's keep an eye out for that. Twisted Sister touring with Sebastian Bach. So, before that we had, Swedish band November and Mount Everest was that track. All right, end of the show. That means it's time for our last little segment. The last cut is the deepest, the last track of the evening and the last track of a classic album. Now, this album does qualify. It's the best album they've put out for quite some time. I'm talking about the 18th studio album from Judas Priest. It came out in 2018. It was called Firepower, and it is probably the best thing they've done since Painkiller, which was a long time before that. Now, the track obviously is the last song. It's called Sea of Red. Now, listening to it, you think it's a little bit different. It's sort of a power ballad. Starts off very slow and then sort of builds into it almost like a hymn, like a catchy chorus, and just an amazing build-up. A great song. It's just you won't hear anything like it, especially from Judas Priest. So, that's...
1: What about Nostradamus? What did you think of that album?
0: I thought that was pretty good. It was a good album.
1: And that was, I think, 2010-ish, wasn't it?
0: I can't remember that far back, Frank.
1: I thought that was pretty good.
0: Sure. But I remember when I first got this album, Firepower. In fact, people were saying the title track is almost as heavy is the title track from Painkiller. And anyone who's heard Painkiller, that is a heavy song, as is Firepower, but it's a great album. But it's just a different way to finish, you know, a power ballad with... anyway, you'll hear it and hope you like it. All right, that's it. Hope you enjoyed the show. Have a great weekend. Stay safe. And we'll be back next week. Do it all again.
1: Yeah, cool.
0: All right, bye for now.
1: All right, toodaloo.
0: See ya.

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6: Energy. Hey guys, welcome along to another week of We Are Energy. We've got a great show lined up for you tonight. Hour two will see an epic classic set full of tracks that you will absolutely love. And for hour one, we've got a whole bunch of fresh new energy tracks. Let's get started. This one's from Thomas Knight. This is Music in the Air.

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6: 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Now it's time for some classics. And we're starting off with some Cheryl Lee Ralph. This is In the Evening.

even bigger. There's a rhythm even bigger. There's a rhythm even bigger. There's a rhythm even bigger than before. There's a rhythm even bigger. There's a rhythm even bigger. There's a rhythm even bigger. There's a rhythm even bigger. There's a rhythm even bigger. There's a rhythm even bigger. Even bigger. There's a rhythm even bigger than before. There's a rhythm even bigger. There's a rhythm even bigger. There's a rhythm even bigger. There's a rhythm even bigger. There's a rhythm even bigger. There's a rhythm even bigger. There's a rhythm even

That's it for another episode of We Are Energy. Hope you enjoyed that. 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Search for We Are Energy. We'll keep you up to date. One thing's for sure, we'll see you next week. On behalf of Thomas Knight and myself, good night.

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1: Now, you've probably heard a few little messages here on our radio station telling you about a major raffle. Well, it is a major raffle. We got nearly $10,000 worth of prizes spread across four amazing prize bundles. First prize, a luxury getaway and experiences. Second prize, ultimate family fun pack. I nearly read it as family food pack, because if it was food, I would have bought 10,000 tickets myself. Third prize, food and lifestyle bundle. You know what? Keep your luxury getaway. I want the food and lifestyle bundle third prize. So I'm going to buy some tickets right now. And then fourth prize, Pampa pack. So that's all happening in Swa's major raffle. Look, all the money that we raise from the raffle goes into keeping this station running. You know, we've got to pay money. Even the music, everyone loves the music, but we've got to pay for it, right? 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
10: Hello, I'm Jack Hahn. A major development in the Andrew Mountbatten-Windsor investigation, with local police expanding their misconduct in public place probe to include sexual misconduct. One of the fresh allegations relates to a woman who was allegedly trafficked by Jeffrey Epstein to the UK to have sex with the former prince. UK's Trade Minister Chris Bryant says authorities cannot reveal all.
11: We have had to be careful about not compromising the police investigation.
10: Another opinion poll shows support for the federal government's budget is tanking amid speculation changes are already on the cards. A survey commissioned by online business publication Capital Brief shows 43% of voters have rated the budget as bad. Prime Minister Anthony Albanese may now consider carving out the 30% tax from discretionary trusts amid concerns it amounts to a death tax.
12: We'll work through the legislation we've said will be introduced in the second half of the year. On trusts, there'll be a consultation period about that, and we made that clear on budget night.
10: Tributes are pouring in for a Queenslander who was serving as a Victorian police officer after he died while walking the Inca Trail in Peru. Originally from the Sunshine State, Matt Patton joined the Victorian Police Force in 2009. The husband and father has been described by his family as witty and kind. The Western Australian government has responded to criticism over the Premier's warning that WA could be forced to start fracking in the Kimberley. Mr Cook told the Australian Financial Review if Woodside's $30 billion offshore project fell through, it would leave the state with a major shortage of gas. The state's Deputy Premier Rita Safiotti says his comments represent the government's view on gas being a key part of the transition to renewables.
13: In relation to this debate, people want it all. They want to be able to have a good standard of living and say, well, we don't need gas. But I think what we're just outlining is that you need gas as a key part of our transition.
10: American late-night TV host Stephen Colbert has aired his final program with CBS. Paul McCartney was his last guest. CBS says the show was cancelled due to it not being profitable and has nothing to do with claims that were bowing down to pressure from the US president. Mr Colbert says he's feeling grateful.
14: Tonight is our final broadcast from the Ed Sullivan Theatre, where... No, we were lucky enough to be here.
10: Checking sport for you now, interim Manly coach Kieran Foran insists he will not rush captain Tom Trbojevic back from injury. Turbo has been missing since round 7 when he suffered a hamstring injury against the Cowboys. Another blow for the winless Dragons, Jaden Suar, has been ruled out of tomorrow's clash with the Warriors after tearing his calf. Oscar Piastri has responded to rumours that Red Bull will try to lure him away from McLaren, declaring he's flattered but happy where he is. And Alex de Minaur has cruised into the semi-finals of the Hamburg Tennis Open.
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things off this week on Solid Gold. That's Clarence Carter, who sadly passed away early this week. It was his top 30 hit from 1988, Strokin'. Kevin Lang here in the Swire 99.9 FM studios with 2 hours of Solid Gold hits every week on Swire FM. And, of course, we also lost Dennis LeCourier from Dr. Hook, so I thought we might play two of their songs here on Solid Gold. Here's Sylvia's Mother.

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1967, that's the Young Rascals with Groovin' here on Solid Gold. And before that, we had two songs from 1980. We had Daryl Cotton with a top 10 hit, Same Old Girl. And before that, Dr. Hook with Sexy Eyes, which made the top 50 back in 1980. Gavin Lang in the Swire 99.9 Studios with 2 hours of Solid Gold hits every Saturday from 6 a.m. Hope you are enjoying the tunes. Here's one from 1977. 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

top 30 hit from 1980 from Robbie Dupree, who's Steal Away. And before that, from Rolling Stones, 1967 hit Ruby Tuesday. And before that, we had from 1978, The Sports with Wendy Walk in the Room. Gavin Lang here with 2 hours of solid gold hits every Saturday from 6 a.m. on Swire 99.9 FM. 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

Back-to-back ballads here on Solid Gold, which both made the top five in their respective years. Uncanny X-Men with 50 years from 1985 and Dan Hill from 1978 with Sometimes When We Touch. And now the title track from his album Graceland. This is Paul Simon with The Boy in the Bubble here on Solid Gold on Swire 99.9 FM, where the difference is...

82 album titled 1999. That's Prince with Delirious. And before that, a top 20 hit for Sister Sledge from 1979. We Are Family. 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We've got the latest news coming up very shortly. 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
5: Good morning, I'm Donna Sirimana. A federal court judge remains under investigation regarding alleged conflicts of interest within his judicial obligations. Carolee Katsimbanis reports.
6: A secret police task force is now probing the alleged business deal involving a judge, his socialite ex-wife and her freight company to sell Penfolds Grange to Chinese naval officers. SMH The Age has uncovered how nearly a decade ago, a multi-agency police task force secretly scrutinised Sydney-based Judge Alexander Street, who also happened to be a reservist Navy commander. Australian Federal Police also never advised the then Attorney General George Brandis about the police concerns, meaning the scandal remained buried. Carolee Katsimbanis reporting.
5: Detectives investigating Andrew Mountbatten-Windsor say their inquiry could expand to include allegations of sexual misconduct. Thames Valley Police are clarifying that the investigation into misconduct in public office is broad and not limited to claims he shared confidential trade reports with Jeffrey Epstein. The force has renewed its appeal for witnesses to come forward, stating that any reports will be treated with care and sensitivity. A group of Australian farmers will donate 500 tonnes of surplus wheat to Sudan to help alleviate famine in the country. Grain of Hope is trying to raise $1 million to ship the grain. One of the founders, Patricia Garcia, believes there should be a permanent arrangement to send excess produce overseas.
7: We should have a moral obligation that we need to be able to find that with a country that has so much wheat, we should not be in a position to feel that we can't contribute.
5: The country's peak psychiatry body has launched new training to help address youth mental health issues. Government data shows teenagers aged 12 to 17 are the highest users of specialised community mental health services. RANZCP President Dr. Asta Tomar says psychiatrists can now dedicate their careers to that age group.
8: Over the course of the last couple of decades, really, there's been an increasing awareness of what a critical period of development the youth period is.
5: And Russian President Vladimir Putin has ordered a military response following a deadly drone strike on a student dormitory in occupied territory.
0: SWAR Sport.
9: I'm Toby Goff with your sports headlines. The Bulldogs have snapped their five-game losing streak with an emphatic 30-20 win over the Storm at home. Canterbury tanking their golden opportunity with Melbourne missing star playmakers Cameron Munster and Harry Grant. The Brumbies proved too good for the Waratahs, taking a 21 points to 14 Super Rugby win at Moore Park, a win also for the Crusaders over the Chiefs, 36-32. And Mercedes driver Kimi Antonelli has topped the timing sheets in practice one for the Canadian Formula One Grand Prix.
0: Swa 99.9. The difference is the music.

Kicking off the second hour of Solid Gold this week is a top 10 hit for Dire Straits from 1991, Calling Elvis. Gavin Lang in the Swire 99.9 studios with 2 hours of Solid Gold hits every Saturday from 6 a.m, including this one from 1970, a top 20 hit for Chicago. 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

1982, that's The Church with Almost With You. And before that, from 1960, Ray Charles, Georgia On My Mind. And before that, we had Annie Lennox with her top 20 hit from 1992, Why, here on Solid Gold. Gavin Lang in the Smart 99.9 studios. We've still another half hour or so of Solid Gold hits to play for you this morning, including this one from 1972. It's Neil Diamond with I Am, I Said, here on Solid Gold.

1980, that's The Jam with That's Entertainment. Before that, we had the Van Morrison-led group Them with Here Comes the Night. And before that, from the album Principles of Lust from 1983, it was Robert Plant with In the Mood, Gavin Hagan and the Spy 99.9 Studios with Solid Gold Hits every Saturday morning from 6 a.m. here on Spy 99.9. Kylie Minogue's got a new documentary out on Netflix, so I thought we might play two songs from her. Here's Got to Be Certain here on Solid Gold.

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On Solid Gold, that's Susie Quattro and Chris Norman from Smokey. We're Stumbling In, and before that we had Roger Stewart with Maggie May, and of course part of our double shot from Kylie Minogue, we had Shocked here on Solid Gold. Gavin Lang in the Smart 91.9 studios, just about to head out the door. Going to leave you with one more song, but I'll be back from next Saturday from 6 a.m. with another 2 hours of Solid Gold hits here on Swire 99.9 FM. Here's Jerry and the Pacemakers with Ferry Across the Mersey. I'll see you next week. Bye-bye.

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8: Good morning, I'm Donna Sirimana. A cohort of 21 Australian citizens is en route to Australia after being evacuated from a Syrian refugee camp. The group, consisting of 7 women and 14 children, is expected to arrive in Sydney and Melbourne next week. New polling reveals 39% of Australians believe the returning women should face immediate detention, while security advocates argue repatriation for the so-called ISIS brides keeps the community safer. A 25-year-old woman has been charged with drink driving following a two-vehicle crash at Arundel in Queensland. Police allege her Toyota was hit by a Nissan patrol at a Brisbane Road intersection before she became verbally aggressive. The male driver was also fined. The US Secretary of State says President Donald Trump has a plan ready if Iran refuses to reopen the Strait of Hormuz. Speaking in Sweden at a meeting of NATO foreign ministers, Marco Rubio says while there's been slight progress in peace talks with Iran, Washington has rejected any idea of a maritime tolling system.
9: And if it doesn't change, then the president's been clear. He has other options. He prefers the negotiated option and having a good deal. But he himself has expressed, you know, concern that maybe that's not possible. But we're going to keep trying. I know our guys are still working on that very hard.
8: An investigation into Andrew Mountbatten Windsor is now being expanded to include other potential crimes, including sex offences. Nine's Europe correspondent Josh Bavis explains.
10: Andrew Mountbatten Windsor has been under investigation for misconduct in public office since his spectacular arrest on his 66th birthday 3 months ago. It relates to his time as trade envoy between the year 2001 and 2011. Now Thames Valley Police has confirmed that investigation has expanded. It's understood potential sexual misconduct and abuse of position are now active avenues of inquiry. Andrew Mountbatten Windsor has previously denied any wrongdoing. In the West Midlands, Josh Bavis.
8: And a second set of government files on UFOs has been made public following a directive from US President Donald Trump. The release includes 50 videos and documents capturing mysterious objects from military sensors and civilian sightings. The Pentagon's Anomaly Resolution Office stated that none of the materials provide proof of alien life.
0: SWAT Sport.
11: I'm Toby Goff with your sports headlines. Canterbury is breathing a sigh of relief after pulling off a win for the ages against Melbourne. The Bulldogs have snapped a 5-game losing streak to beat the Storm 30-20. Aussie Alex de Minaur has fallen from a set down against America's Tommy Poole in the Hamburg Open semi-finals 6-2, 3-6, 3-6. And Australia's Formula One star Oscar Piastri could only manage 7th in opening practice for the Canadian Formula One Grand Prix. That is the very latest.
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0: morning and welcome to Building Stronger Communities on SWR 99.9, the show where everyone has a place and every story matters. I'm Michelle and here with Piper this morning celebrating National Volunteer Week, recognising the people who quietly keep our communities connected, from community radio, sporting clubs, school canteens, fundraisers, community transport and emergency services. Volunteers are often the heartbeat behind our stronger communities. Good morning, Piper.
1: Good morning, Michelle. We've got some great things to talk about today about amazing volunteers.
0: We do. And another special event happening through the show, which is a first for us as well. So last week on Building Stronger Communities, we spoke about connection through dance, and our switch off and connect moment was simply this: dance like nobody's watching. And I have to say I was able to do that. I had my little grandson, so he was watching, but he's not judgmental, so it was fantastic. So we did a bit of wiggles and the dancing. Piper, how about you? How did you go?
1: Oh, I definitely did some of that, especially, you know, after last week, our whole conversation about Michael Jackson and the Michael Jackson movie, my friends and I definitely got together and had some dance moments, so that was a lot of fun.
0: Oh, nice, nice. It's always good to have some dancing with friends. It brings joy and some giggles as well. So today's show, we're celebrating something that's especially important to the running of this community radio station, and that is our volunteers. Did you know that the public behind the scenes here at SWR, including many of our broadcasters, all volunteer their time, from presenters to producers, our tech support, music programming, administration, and out there for community events. People give their time simply because they care about community connection. And for me personally, I'm still quite new to the station, but we have members of SWR who have been volunteering for more than 15 years, and that's really an incredible commitment. And it really says something about the kind of community that exists here at SWR. So National Volunteer Week runs from 19th to the 25th of May, and it's a chance to recognise and celebrate the millions of Australians who give their time to help others and strengthen communities. And here at SWR, we're proud to be powered by volunteers, and volunteers bring joy, connection, energy, humanity into the lives of others often, and without even realising the impact that they might be having. And Piper, today we're actually going to ask a little favour from our listeners, because community radio only survives through community support.
1: Yeah, that's right, Michelle. 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
0: And also later this morning we'll hear from SWR's longest serving volunteers, or one of them, who'll share how people can become members and volunteers here at the station. 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
1: We've got some fantastic prizes donated by local businesses, which also highlights another important part of volunteering and community connection and people supporting each other. 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
0: So the fundraising target here for SWR 99.9 raffle is $10,000, which will go towards those important upgrades for security. And here on Building Stronger Communities this morning, in our 2 hours, we're hoping to raise $1,000, which is just 200 tickets. So we completely understand that things might be tight for many families right now, but if you can make that purchase, just even of the one ticket at $5, or simply share our Facebook post from Building Stronger Communities or from the SWR 99.9 Facebook page, we'll be helping reach our goal of 200 tickets by the end of the show. So that's at 10 a.m. So every ticket, every share, every bit of support really does help community radio strong in Western Sydney.
1: And we'll let you know how we go via our socials and how our fundraising is going, but for now here's Rosé and Bruno Mars with AP.

0: let me go.
1: That was Prisoner, Miley Cyrus featuring Dua Lipa here on Swire 99.9 Sydney's West. And this morning, along with Piper here on Building Stronger Communities, we're trying to sell 200 raffle tickets to help support replacing our security systems and upgrades here at Swire. 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Fantastic prizes, which Piper will cover a little bit later on as well again. And we're incredibly grateful to every dollar that helps support a station, and also to those businesses that actually donated all of the prizes. I know I was one of those that was asking some businesses, and they were very generous, and even if they were feeling some tough times, they were happy to give something that meant our listeners could buy the tickets and help us out and get a great prize. So through the week, I went through the volunteer website and read some interesting facts that I was surprised by. So did you know that almost 9.5 million Australians volunteered in 2025? So that's nearly half of Australians over the age of 15. And together, Australians contributed more than 618 million volunteers hours last year. So that tells us something really important, that people really still care deeply about community and connection. The one thing that I love about Building Stronger Communities is hearing the perspective across all generations. And this morning I have some questions here for Piper, who's our youth voice, especially because volunteering and helping others has been part of Piper's life from such an early age. So, Piper, what does volunteering mean to you?
2: Volunteering, to me, it's very important to me to be able to give back to my community, and also to find purpose within myself to use the skills and the gifts that I have as an individual to use them for good and to help other people. So it's really lovely to see people needing assistance in whatever way, and just being able to provide that for them in some sort of way. It's really special to me.
1: Now, you've grown up around community events and helping others. Why do you think that's important?
2: I think it's important, especially when you're younger, and I was very fortunate that I grew up in an environment where volunteering just came naturally to me and into my family. My family used to have a charity organisation, so that really helped when I was really young. It's really helped me understand that there's a purpose in life to help others, and we're all a community, and the importance of community. So knowing that from a very young age has helped me put into perspective where I am in the world and how I can help.
1: Well, and do you feel that young people notice volunteers are working quietly behind the scenes?
2: I definitely think so, in my opinion, and the things that I've experienced, especially volunteering with other young people. I think that we're all very grateful for the other volunteers that we come across, and in all the different areas and industries, we all understand that we all have a purpose to help others, and we all have a passion to help others. So we definitely appreciate and we understand all the incredible volunteer work that we come across.
1: Yeah, nice. And I mean, life is all about learning, but what have you personally learned from being involved in volunteering and community activities?
2: Ooh, okay. So I definitely think that's a bit of a tough question, because there's so many things I've learnt. A lot of skills-based things, especially about communication and figuring out how to communicate with people. And yeah, I think learning as well about, like I mentioned earlier, community involvement and the importance of community and what community is. It's a gathering of people who back each other no matter what, and knowing that from a very young age, like we mentioned earlier, it's really helped me understand my perspective of where I am in the world, and helps ground me and gives me a purpose and a reason to contribute.
1: Yeah, and I know sort of you started really early, I think at the age of 12, when you were around volunteering and helping out and in that environment. What would you say to young people about getting involved and helping in their community? How you were fortunate enough, I guess, that you had people around you, mum and dad, that were involved. But if they don't, how might they sort of seek out how they can?
2: I definitely think to be a volunteer, you don't have to necessarily work in a volunteer organisation. I think volunteering can also be out on your own and independence, and just looking for an area in the community, you know, which might be struggling or might need some assistance. And whether or not it's official volunteering, it all encompasses in one segment where everyone can just pitch in some way. And I think just the first step in that is looking at where in the community can you volunteer your time, your skills, anything like that to help better the community.
1: Wonderful. There we are. So if you've got young people in your life that are looking at volunteering, it's a great thing to get them involved in. And I think particularly in these days with a lot of social media and sometimes the negative impact that they can have on their little minds, that getting out in community with some volunteering would be a great thing for them. So Piper's going to give our perspective, our youth voice next on volunteering, but we'll just give Piper a breather and we might jump into some music first. So here's Promiscuous by Nelly Furtado.
0: I throwing you off?
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That was Flame Trees by Cold Chisel. You're listening to Building Stronger Communities on SWR. This week's topic is youth volunteering, and today I'm going to give my youth perspective on volunteering in our communities and how young people think of volunteering. So I was having a conversation with a lot of my friends this week, seeing as it is Volunteering Week, and I've found out through conversations that there is a very wide interest with volunteering among young people. There's a uniting passion behind bringing things to our communities and building stronger connections between people and building skills. They're looking for real-world experience and purpose. That is the main reason why a lot of people volunteer, especially young people, from my perspective. There's a lot of reasons why a lot of young people choose to volunteer, and sometimes there can be barriers, such as things like school commitments. However, a lot of people persevere through that, especially like myself, because we have a real passion and a real understanding of the needs of our community and how much we really want to bring skills and a lot of our dedication and time to incredible experiences in our communities. A lot of people choose to go for social justice and environmental areas where they can volunteer, a lot of fundraising areas and a lot of environmental causes, which a lot of people are very passionate about. Volunteering through younger generations is very important, especially passing it down through families. I know my family has taught me a lot of very important skills around volunteering and the meaning of community, which is that you stick together and you always back your friends. And young people really, really enjoy volunteering. And yeah, so today's topic is about volunteering. So I also want to thank a lot of people who work at SWR FM as volunteers, and a lot of people who put a lot of time and effort into the shows and the music that you love to hear on your weekends and on your weekdays. And this is Pink, Runaway.

0: Sydney's West.
1: That was Survivor by Destiny's Child. 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We had a really lovely conversation where I asked Joe about her role here at SWR as a volunteer and what it's like to be a part of the SWR community. Joe, can you share with our listeners how you first came to become a volunteer with SWR and what inspired you to get involved in community radio?
2: My son inspired me to get involved in community radio. Matt started here when he was about 14, and I would drop him off after school on weekends, come down, and I'd spend many hours sitting out in the car park waiting for him to come out. And I thought, one day I just thought, you know what, I should just go inside and start doing something to fill in the time while I'm sitting in the car waiting. So I started to gradually get involved. I got involved in the programming committee, got to know everybody, and that's how I started with SWR FM. So I sort of fell into it.
1: Yeah. What role do you have here at SWR as a volunteer now, and what does a typical week look like for you behind the scenes?
2: Behind the scenes, sometimes chaos, but organised chaos.
1: You behind the scenes.
2: Behind the scenes, sometimes chaos, but organised chaos.

0: Can I get this put on the website? Hey, Joe, can I have a guest? Many variety of things to do. There's never a dull moment.
1: So it sounds like the glue, sticking everything together, Joe.
0: It's the little things.
1: Yeah.
0: You know, it's not just about the important things like responding to emails. And it's all the little things that everybody needs, and they seem to come up constantly.
1: Yes, and I know for me you were my first point of contact when I first came into Swar Studios.
0: Would have been interesting.
1: It was. You were very welcoming when I came to the studio, and you've been a great help and support the whole way through, because I know we enjoy most about the community here at the station.
0: Definitely the interaction with everybody. Everybody's just wonderful. You know, it's like a big family. Sometimes we get on each other's nerves, and that happens in every typical family.
1: Yeah,
0: exactly.
1: Yep, yep.
0: But overall, everybody's here for the right reasons. We all share the same passion, and you know, I think we tend to all take care of each other. And also, I'm a bit of the entertainment value around here. Like if something's going to happen, it'll happen to me. So I give everybody a good laugh.
1: Yes, I have heard a few good stories there as well, and they're one's probably we won't share today, but you never know, we might share them another time.
0: I think we could write a book about Joe's mishaps.
1: Well, yeah, so how many years have you actually been with Swar, Joe?
0: I've been with Swar since around about 2003. So 23 years.
1: Wow.
0: Got people that were here right from the get-go when Swar first came about. Like Paul, he was our founder. He's still here. But there's a lot of people. My son's still here, and he was 14. He's now almost 40.
1: Yeah.
0: Lots and lots of them.
1: Yeah.
0: You know, it's – but a lot of people have also moved on, but a lot of people – tend to come back again,
1: yeah.
0: And they also keep in contact.
1: Yeah.
0: So yeah, it's a good place.
1: So if someone was thinking about joining or volunteering here at Swar, what would you suggest? How would you suggest they start?
0: Oh, a couple of different things. They can go onto our website, which is swr999.com.au. There's a form for become a member. And you can fill that out, and then I'll contact you. Or you can just ring the office, 9676 0999. If I can't answer for whatever reason, just leave a message and I'll call you back. And yeah, that's how we, I mean, how did you fill in the form?
1: I was actually
0: trying to
1: at
0: remember.
1: Wexpo.
0: That's
1: Swar
0: right.
1: Was there
0: that's
1: with the
0: right.
1: Stand.
0: Yes,
1: yeah, and
0: yes.
1: I started chatting to you guys,
0: yes.
1: And I'd heard of Swar, and I'd listened a couple of times, and I thought, yeah, I'm going to come down and check it out.
0: And here
1: and
0: you
1: look
0: are.
1: Look at me now. Broadcasting a show.
0: Hopefully,
1: but really
0: you'll be
1: enjoying
0: here
1: it.
0: Forever.
1: Yeah, and on that as well. If I was became a member and volunteering, what sort of things would I be expected to do?
0: Look, it depends on what you want to do. Some people just want to join the station to be part of a community group, which means that they can come and help at events and things like that. Others have a specific idea of what they want to do. It could be a broadcast. They may want to help with social media. They may want to help with on a committee. There's so many things. We can help you out.
1: And I think that's it, particularly with community radio. Everybody brings different strengths, and we've got, you know, electricians and tech sort of people,
0: yep.
1: And then we've got people that have come from businesses and know marketing or, yeah, so it can be anything.
0: And me, I started cleaning.
1: Wonderful. Well, thanks so much for joining us this morning, Joe. It's been an absolute delight talking to you.
0: And thanks, Mish.
1: I've even learned a little bit more about Swar as well. I mean, it's a terrific story, and there's a lot of years behind Swar and how it's evolved over those years. And also for anybody out there, any listeners that are, you know, in our local LGA that would like to come in and volunteer, it doesn't matter what skills or experience you've had. You've heard there's from janitor right through to marketing to electricians to.
0: Yep.
1: But if you want to come and join a family that's a great community family, sometimes a little dysfunctional like we all are, but
0: right.
1: On a whole, very
0: welcoming. But that's what
1: welcoming.
0: Makes us family.
1: That's it. That's what makes us family. Well, thanks so much, Joe.
0: Thanks, Mish.
1: And I think, like Joe was saying, if you did want to come down to Swarin and chat to us, you're very welcome to do that. But also, if you're

0: Looking to volunteers in other areas, a great place to start is volunteeringaustralia.org. This week, with National Volunteers Week, there is an actual award that is the Australian Volunteer of the Year Award, and that was presented to Dr. Felix Hoasmoam from Northern Territory, and he was named that inaugural Australian Volunteer of the Year in recognition of his sustained commitment, leadership and positive impact through volunteering. Our Governor-General addressed, I think, summed it up beautifully, and this is an excerpt from what she said in her address. I just want to take a moment to thank all the volunteers here and say very clearly that our communities and our country would not work without volunteers. Your generous and precious gift of time, your energy, your kindness, your care. Sometimes it is the raising of money, but generally it is the showing up and doing the things that need to be done. And I think one of the most beautiful things about volunteers is that most never expect recognition. They just simply show off, and often during difficult times it's volunteers who help people feel less alone. Asking family, friends, neighbours if they need something from the shops if they're unwell, checking in with mums and dads if kids have been giving them a bit of grief lately, just to give them a couple of hours away so they can refresh and have a connection for themselves. Whilst it's not volunteering in a sense that we would think, it is still volunteering and making our community stronger. So I'd like to take this moment to thank all of our volunteers, not only here at SWA and our non-for-profit organisations, but all those volunteers who spend their time supporting neighbours, our elderly, grandparents, taking care of their grandchildren, and anyone else that offers their time to others before themselves to take some pressure off. Our services as well, our hospitals, our retirement villages and childcare.
1: And I also want to bring a special thank you to, as someone who volunteers a lot, there's a lot of people in my community who these opportunities wouldn't be possible without, especially the Taskies as part of the WISE New South Wales Youth Parliament program, which I'm a part of this year. They have so many busy things to work on with uni and other outside commitments, and they help us with our bill writing and our skills. And also to the incredible Fortum Australia team, who helps support the emergency service worker mental health lines and helps bring avid advocation to that area. So thank you to all of those incredible volunteers.
0: Great. And we might just give our little radiothon a bit of a plug before we go into the next hour, Piper. Maybe let our listeners know about our raffle.
1: Yeah, so our raffle, we've got amazing prize packs to give away, like a luxury getaway and experiences, family fun packs and food and lifestyle packs, and it's all to raise money for SWA's security system. So tickets are $5 each. And, yeah, it would really help out a volunteer community service like us at SWA.
0: Wonderful. So we'll head into our next hour. But before we do so, and before the news, here's So Easier by Olivia Dean, one of my favourites at the moment. I could be.

0: 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The raffle runs from May 1st to May 30th and entries close 3 p.m. Don't miss out. 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
2: 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Blacktown City Festival is back this May. Here's what's on.
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6: Hello, I'm Donna Sirimana. Australia's recently departed ambassador to the US, Kevin Rudd, says the multi-billion dollar AUKUS submarine project has passed the point of no return. In his first interview since leaving the post, the former Prime Minister expressed confidence that the first Virginia-class submarines will be delivered by 2032. He noted the project now has bipartisan congressional support and endorsement from both sides of America's political spectrum. A high-speed head-on crash has claimed three lives and closed a major road in Sydney South. Investigators say an Audi sedan and Toyota Camry collided shortly after midnight in Sans Souci, killing the male driver of the Audi alongside both occupants of the Camry. Today Show reporter Sarah Stewart says police will likely remain on scene for the majority of the morning.
7: Rocky Point Road here and the bridge just around the corner remain closed. Traffic is being diverted. The wreckage remains here on the road this morning, so we don't have an estimate when it will be reopened, but it will be sometime.
6: The third teen arsonist behind the firebombing of an alcohol storage factory in Melbourne is back on the streets on bail. The release of a 15 and 16-year-old during the week sparked outrage after the pair pleaded guilty, the last to roam free, a 17-year-old. Family and friends of a man who was fatally bitten by a shark off Rottnest Island in WA while spearfishing have gathered to share their memories. 38-year-old Stephen Mattaboni was mauled by a 4-metre shark about a kilometre out to sea. Mr. Mattaboni's lifelong friend, Liam Thomas, says he would want people to continue enjoying the ocean and the island.
8: Rottnest will always remain special for us, even more so now, and we'll continue to visit Rottnest. We'll continue to remember Steve in Rottnest, and that place will always hold a special place in our hearts moving forward.
6: The number of people sleeping rough in New South Wales has risen by 5%. 2,308 people are without a roof over their head across the state. Homeless New South Wales Director of Advocacy V Blackwood says more needs to be done.
9: Right now, we don't have enough social and affordable housing for everyone in need, and our homelessness services have been underfunded for over a decade, leaving them struggling to.
6: And six Australians have started grassroots organisation which aims to ship close to 500 tonnes of wheat to Sudan.
2: SWR Sport.
10: I'm Toby Goff with your sports headlines. Canterbury is breathing a sigh of relief after pulling off a win for the ages against Melbourne. The Bulldogs have snapped a five-game losing streak to beat the Storm 30-20. Aussie Alex de Minaur has fallen from a set down against America's Tommy Poole in the Hamburg Open semi-finals 6-2, 3-6, 3-6. And Australia's Formula One star Oscar Piastri could only manage seventh in opening practice for the Canadian Formula One Grand Prix. That is the very latest.
2: The difference is the music.
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0: And that was Happy by Pharrell. You're listening to Building Stronger Communities here on SWR 99.9, Sydney's West. And this morning we've been celebrating National Volunteer Week and recognising the incredible people who help communities remain connected. And it's been a terrific first hour. Already we've been hearing perspectives across our generations, speaking about connection, kindness and volunteering, and hearing from people who have quietly given their time simply because they care about others. And I think this morning, these mornings are also a reminder that community radio itself is community connection in action. And Piper, I think I might just throw over to you and see how we're going with our raffle.
1: Yeah, so our raffle updates throughout this this show, we've had some updates that we've managed to get some ticket sales. So thank you. All ticket sales go towards funding some more SWR security systems. And so that's part of why we also, as a community radio station, require community advocation and getting involved in our community. So thank you to all those people who have bought tickets. And there is still time to buy some more tickets if you want to. Coming up next, we have Hella Good by No Doubt.

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0: wishes by Human Nature. So we have a couple of events on happening the 23rd of May. One is the Mrs. Australia competition, which is on tonight, and I had the pleasure of sitting down with one of the entrants. But we've just received also another on our Building Stronger Communities Facebook page, Piper, that we might give a mention to.
1: Yeah, so today, part of the Cumberland City Council, we've got the Guildford Festival from 5 to 9pm. It's happening on Guildford Road. There's going to be lots of old car displays, food and drink vendors, and lots of market stalls, and of course, there's going to be so much music. So if you're interested, go down to Guildford Road.
0: Great. So let's hope that rain holds off tonight, but, you know, it's just like a shower, isn't it? Take your ponchos and umbrellas. So Mrs Australia is far more about appearance. It's about confidence, leadership, community involvement, and using your voice to make positive difference. Jessica Castro-Chavez is a finalist in the Mrs Earth category, which is a unique segment that focuses on empowering women through environmental advocacy and sustainability. Jessica grew up in Western Sydney and has been involved in projects that include the Mount Druitt Town Centre Precinct and the Community Hub. She's a finalist of Mrs Australia, which is happening tonight in the Miss Earth category, and I spoke with Jessica earlier this week. Jessica, welcome to Building Stronger Communities. Firstly, tell us a little bit about yourself and your journey into engineering and project management.
2: Yes, I work in project management within the construction and infrastructure space, but my background is actually in structural engineering. I've always loved problem solving and creating spaces that genuinely help communities.
0: And what inspired you to enter Mrs Australia, and what does the platform represent to you personally?
2: Outside of work, I've always been really passionate about sustainability and environmental advocacy. And for me, it's never been about a crown or a title. I entered because I saw it as a platform to have a meaningful conversation in a way that feels a bit more approachable and real.
0: You speak strongly about sustainability and community. How do those two things connect in your work and you and the way you live your life?
2: For me, sustainability and community are linked. Because the environment actually affects everyone, especially our future generations. A big focus on my advocacy is reducing single-use plastic, because that's something we interact with every single day. Think about all the coffees that we have every single morning before work and the packaging. So over the last few months, I've been more involved in the community cleanups, including beach cleanups around Bondi. So it's been really great.
0: Yeah, but it's really great to see, isn't it, that we, you know, our plastic straws are pretty much being replaced now. I've actually seen some bamboo ones coming out because I think
2: yes.
0: The cardboard people were sort of steering away from. So I'm glad that they've sort of looking at other materials so that people don't, you know, get off that bandwagon of trying to, help our environments.
2: And I feel like people don't use cardboard as much because it disintegrates so quickly, so they kept going back to plastic. So I think the bamboo is such a great way to make it work.
0: And I guess that's it, isn't it? It's looking for different. I know I bought a yarn mat, which is made out of like a milk bottle tops. It's really good to see, that we can use things that we just generally have thrown away for many years and making them into, you know, more sustainable products.
2: Exactly.
0: Yeah. So what have you learned about yourself through this experience so far, Jess?
2: I've learned that growth happens when you step out of your comfort zone. Pageantry has never been something that I've always looked to do, especially it feels so different in comparing it to the professional world. But it's helped me become more confident about speaking in public and sharing my opinions and sort of backing myself. And I realised the more genuine you are, the more you connect with people around you.
0: Yes, and I think particularly with pageantry, there's a commentary around it that it's, in days gone by, it was all about the beauty and the way a woman presented herself. But now there's such a lot more to it, isn't there, about, you know, you're actually a finalist in the Mrs Earth category. So, what message would you love young women, especially in Western Sydney, to take away from your journey?
2: I would love young women to know that they don't have to fit in one box. You can work in engineering or project management and still be creative and love fashion and self-expression. You can also come from Western Sydney and pursue spaces that you might not traditionally see yourself represented in. And your background isn't something to minimise, it's actually your strength.
0: Yeah. Jess, as you head toward the crowning event where you are a finalist in the Mrs. Earth category, what does building stronger communities mean to you personally?
2: To me, building stronger communities is about creating environments where people feel safe and supported and included. It's not always about having huge actions. Sometimes it's about supporting local initiatives or encouraging people to make smaller positive changes.
0: So, Jessica, thank you so much for joining us today and sharing your story, your passion and your heart for community. We wish you all the very best for the Mrs. Earth Australia crowning for tonight, that event is. And thank you for representing leadership, sustainability and community connection so beautifully.
2: Thank you, Michelle. Thanks for all the support.
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0: And that was Fever Dream, Alex Warren, and before that, Smooth Criminal, Alien and the Farm and the Look, Roxette. So we're about to head into Switch and Connect, which is here at Building Stronger Communities on SWAR 99.9, something that we do each week. And we challenge you, our listeners and ourselves, to do something where we're switching off from all our electronics and being very present in the moment and doing an activity. So this week's Switch and Connect for me is around our volunteers, and I was thinking that maybe we could thank a volunteer. So if you're at your kid's sporting game or see a SES worker out there in the field, say a thank you and be present in the moment and maybe have a conversation. It's always nice to receive thanks. Sometimes it has more value than the dollar itself when we're being recognised for when we're helping others and giving our time. And also thanking our SWAR volunteers here by purchasing a raffle ticket. So our little radiothon here today, thank you to all our listeners that are purchasing tickets. But if you haven't yet and you can spare that $5 or a little more, jump onto our website and grab a ticket or socials, $5. 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
1: This week's Switch Off and Connect, especially as a young person with a youth perspective, talking about our youth perspective of volunteering earlier on in the show, if you are very sporty and you are at a local sports club, I think it's a great idea to see how you can assist or volunteer in that sports area, especially if you're very passionate about it. And a lot of young people are very passionate about environmental advocacy, so finding programs that advocate for that and allow young people to give their perspective on it's great, and it contributes to the greater community outreach and connects you with other people. So that's my challenge for you guys.
0: Wonderful. So before we head into the next music, into our songs, just have a little think about how you can do one of those, maybe help out and offer your services, or make sure that we're thanking a volunteer. Here's The Impression That I Get by my

0: And that was Soul Revival by Diesel, one of our good friends here at SWAN 99.9 Sydney's West. As we head into National Reconciliation Week on the 27th of May to the 3rd of June, for many people my age, it's involved a lot of learning. Growing up, many of us were not taught much about Aboriginal or Torres Strait Islander history, culture or experiences. And this week, the National Reconciliation Week gives us an opportunity to listen more deeply, reflect honestly, and strengthen relationships across our communities, because reconciliation benefits all Australians. And sometimes making a difference simply starts with being willing to have the conversation. So this week, or today, there's the Reconciliation Walk and Gathering at Dawson Mall, which would want to be the biggest local event here in Western Sydney, with a community walk, cultural performances, Dreamtime storytelling. They'll have workshops and stores and family activities there. So the walk begins at 11 a.m. and focuses on building respectful relationships between Indigenous and non-Indigenous Australians. The National Sorry Day ceremony will be on the 26th of May on Tuesday, and the community is invited to come down for the National Sorry Day ceremony, which will be in the Village Green at Flushcombe Road. So that will feature a traditional smoking ceremony, the Welcome to Country, storytelling, music and dance. And the event is an opportunity for reflection, healing and connection as we begin National Reconciliation Week. Also in Fairfield LGA, there'll be a week flag raising on the 27th, and that one is hosted by Fairfield City Council. So today on Building Stronger Communities, we've been talking about our volunteers, because it is Volunteer Week for Australia, and it's been a reminder that stronger communities aren't built through headlines, they're built through people. People who give their time, their care, their energy and their kindness, and often they do it quietly. Piper, I might get you to say a close as well as we move into the final of our show.
1: Yes, so before we close, I'd like to thank in particular the Fortum team, the Fortum Australia team, who were made up of volunteers who work tirelessly to provide support for emergency service workers and their families through connection, events, psychological support and post-services transition training. Lots of these things go on behind the scenes to provide this support, so thank you to those at Fortum who make that happen, especially in the lead-up to Thank a First Responder Day on June 10th. And to close off, we'd also like to mention that our SWAR raffle is still going on. We've got some amazing

0: amazing prize packs to give away, like a luxury getaway and experiences, family fun packs, food and lifestyle packs, and all funds raised goes towards SWAR's security funding. So that would be great to help support a community area. Tickets are $5 each, and that would really support a community initiative like ours. So thank you for everyone who's already donated and for those who are planning on donating.
1: And I'd also like to thank Jo from SWAR for joining us and giving us her story on how she became a volunteer here at SWAR and for over 20 years now. And also Jessica for sharing her stories this morning and wishing her luck in tonight's event in the crowning of Mrs. Australia, where she's the Mrs. Earth pageant finalist. Also for me, a big thank you to everyone that's purchased raffle tickets to help us hopefully reach our goal. We won't know, but we'll let you know how we went on our socials. 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Piper, thank you for your thoughtful insights and continuing to bring the voice of the young people into our conversations this morning.
0: Thank you, Michelle. It's been a pleasure.
1: And a huge thank you, fellow SWAR volunteers, the people behind the scenes who give their time, energy and passion to community radio alive and connected to people it serves. 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Next week we'll be exploring two powerful conversations that both centre around connection. Australia marks National Reconciliation Week. We'll be talking about reconciliation understanding and the importance of strengthening relationships across our communities. We'll also be looking at the growing role dogs now play in wellbeing, from emotional support and companionship through to therapy connection and reducing social isolation. Whether it's through culture, connection, conversation, community, or even the bond between humans and animals, connection does have a power to strengthen mental well-being. So have a wonderful weekend, everybody. And if you have the opportunity this week, please make sure you thank a volunteer. Here's Matchbox 20 with 3 a.m.

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0: 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In the car. 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

0: Welcome to the Hot 30 with Maddie. My name's Maddie, and for the next 3 hours, I've got your hottest 30 songs in this country that have been voted in by you. I've got the entertainment news with Peter Reynolds, and the final season of Jersey Shore, Kevin Bacon and the Bees, and Trump loses $400 million in the first quarter of this year. My hit pick is on the way from Darude and Mashton Kutcher. It's their brand new one, Hype. It came out today. And my hit pick is from Martin Garrix and Ed Sheeran. It's called Repeat It. You'll hear that in the next 40 minutes. Peter Reynolds will be also by with the global number ones and the news wrap up in LA Spins. And Richard Tucker will be by with the US top five. I'll have artist news and a ton more. All right, let's get stuck into the countdown by finding out what you've been voting for.
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3: 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I was listening and it felt so good.
4: Around Australia.
0: Sunny Federa and Crystal with Loving. Sergeant Slick's Melbourne Recard of the Pet Shop Boys, Always on My Mind.
4: The Hot 30 with Maddie.
0: And Harry Styles with American Girls.